0: Robin. Happy to be here.
1: So, how was your weekend? I know that you went to some punk show or punk festival, or what was it, on the National Mall?
0: Yeah, on the National Mall. It was a small, I guess small. Well, small because it was also pouring rain, which is how how I got this wonderful cold. Yes, I went to a small-ish punk festival on the National Mall, one of the first of something that used to happen semi-often, punk on the National Mall. Fugazi famously played on the National Mall.
1: Yeah. I saw a video you posted of the pit. Did you get in it?
0: Okay, I'm sorry. Stage dives have gotten out of hand. It's ridiculous.
1: It was insane. The video you posted was like they were all lined up and just like
0: it's
1: kept popping
0: so
1: up
0: funny.
1: And hopping down and popping up and jumping off. And
0: it's no longer that taboo a thing to do. And so it's just everyone wants to do a stage dive. And you know, the worst stage diving I ever saw was at the Geese concert.
1: Oh, really?
0: It was like a wave. People, like you said, would just get on stage and then jump into the crowd, and then security would like pick them up and throw them on the floor, and then it would be like the same people. It's ridiculous.
1: Well, in the spirit of getting loud and letting it all out, I'm going all noise this week. We're talking about the best new songs out now, and I'm going big. Starting with the new one from Phoebe Bridgers. Was that one that you were going to play?
0: I didn't because I knew you were going to play it.
1: Well, you're right. So, I mean, and look, we've talked a lot about Phoebe Bridgers and played her a lot on the show this year, but she's having a year. Just released Lost Weekend, her new album. First one in like 5 or 6 years.
0: Yeah.
1: Something like
0: it
1: that.
0: It's beautiful.
1: Really great album. Came out in August. I think it'll end up in a lot of best of the year lists. She's got this massive arena tour that's happening.
0: No phones
1: at that. I mean, that whole arena tour is a story in and of itself. You know, after the album came out, I kind of thought, all right, that's probably it for new music from Phoebe Bridgers this year. She'll probably put out like a deluxe version at the top of the year or something like that. But she just surprise dropped a new song this past week. I don't think anyone really knew it was coming.
0: No.
1: A one-off single she did for the new movie, Primetime. And this is that movie about Chris Hansen's TV show, To Catch a Predator. She's also in the movie.
0: I didn't know that.
1: Yeah, she's got a role. I mean, it's like, it's not a major role. It's a small role, but she's in it several times, and it's an important role in it. I haven't seen it yet, but I was reading all about it. So her acting debut. This new song plays over the closing credits. It's called On Video, and it is a monster of a cut.

0: You know, I don't really do arena shows much anymore. I might make an exception because she will have no trouble filling an arena with that sound.
1: No trouble at all. She is so incredible at playing with extremes. And, like, that's what her album before Lost Weekend, the final track, I Know the End, like, that's the whole thing about that track. It's so loud and cathartic, and it also has those incredible moments. And here, I mean, the final few seconds of this song is just... is my favorite part.
0: Yeah, I mean, the study in contrast, I mean, you could teach an entire college course just on the contrast that you can find in any one of her songs, and that push and pull and that build and that release that she does just about better than anybody right now. I think, like a lot of her songs, another thing that's really smart about this cut is that the perspective keeps shifting, so you're not really sure whose perspective she's writing from. So the show, for people who don't know it, To Catch a Predator, basically reporter Chris Hansen documents these sting operations, right, where investigators sort of set up, lure and arrest older guys trying to meet up with minors.
1: Younger women. Yeah.
0: I'm really sanitizing this here. And on this song, Phoebe Bridgers talks about a birthday girl. She says, I saw you making angels in the snow. I watched you like a common criminal. And it seems like maybe she's singing from the point of view of the predator here. But then she says, I saw it all on video.
1: Yeah, I caught you on video.
0: Right. So is it the audience that's watching this on the show? And that's who she's talking about. Like, the it seems like she might be questioning whether or not the audience is somehow complicit here.
1: Oh, interesting.
0: Yeah, that the audience is somehow who's watching the show and keeping the ratings high, that they're somehow complicit here.
1: Yeah, that's really interesting. That's a perspective I didn't think about. Yeah, because when To Catch a Predator came out, it was also, there was a huge question about its journalistic ethics of...
0: Sure.
1: Yeah, whether it's appropriate to be broadcasting these things at all.
0: Right.
1: Yeah.
0: So... Phoebe Bridgers plays a character named Dell, who is one of the decoys who lures guys to this staged house where Chris Hansen then comes out. And, you know, I haven't seen the movie yet, but I went on Reddit threads just to see, like, what are people saying about Phoebe Bridgers? And apparently people are loving her in it. Like, she says she's a natural, amazing.
1: That makes sense.
0: Yeah.
1: Yeah. Her as actor seems like the next step for...
0: Well, that's what somebody said in one third. They said, I see her going the way of, like, Cher or Barbara Streisand. You know, someone who's, like, a really great musician who ends up becoming a really great actor as well.
1: Yeah, an incredible actor.
0: Yeah. So, on video, surprise release from Phoebe Bridgers plays over the closing credits of the new movie Primetime that just came out. So, do you want to keep it big, or are you going to...
1: I'm going to keep it big.
0: All right.
1: Yeah, I'm going to keep it big with... a song that I actually thought that you were going to start with, and I was like, oh my god, I need to go to a backup. It's a song that just came out on Friday from the album Pugnello by the band Gillaband, formerly Girl Band. And I really wanted to start with this song because Gillaband informs so much of my favorite bands and artists. They're all inspired by Gillaband. And the song I want to focus on is called Placeholder.

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0: So, full disclosure, I was going to play Elogia, another cut from this.
1: I feared that would have happened.
0: From this record. But Throw a Rock at this album, because I think any track is great. This whole record is so,
1: incredible.
0: Just thunderous. Mm-hmm. You talk about a monstrous sound. This is a beast of an album.
1: Yeah, I had a lot of trouble trying to pick one song from this album, because I loved every single one, and it is no surprise. I mean, I think the first time I was on the show with you, I played a Model Actress song, and
0: they
1: cite Gillaband as being their main influence, and you can tell with that just huge, overpowering drone that is created from guitar sounds, which is really incredible. And I was reading a profile of Gillaband that came out last week, where the writer Laura Snapes interviewed a bunch of other artists like the rapper Lucid and the group Lambrini Girls. And they said that Gillaband like reinvented a type of guitar music.
0: Yeah, I mean, I don't think they're the first to do this, but they've certainly brought new life to it.
1: Yeah, absolutely.
0: And, I mean, they're the kind of band, I saw them back, I don't know how many years ago, at South by Southwest, when they were still called Girl Band before they changed to Gillaband. And I was truly shook. I mean, it was the kind of show that you stagger out of because your bell has just been completely rung. Mm-hmm. And you're like, what just happened? And they're just a force. All of their music is sort of like this deadpan, woozy. Mm-hmm. It really is just like you've been.

0: punched in the face.
1: It's pretty twisted.
0: And very twisted. Yeah. And twisted is a good word for it.
1: Mm-hmm.
0: So the album is Pugnello. And that just came out from Gilliband.
1: Gilliband.
0: It's like gorilla without the O-R. Mm-hmm. Just Gilliband. All right, we got to take a quick break here, but we'll be back with more new music right after this. And you're listening to All Songs Considered from NPR Music. It's All Songs Considered from NPR Music. I'm Robin Hilton. I'm here with Dora Levitt, and we're sharing some of our picks for the best new music out now. Okay, well, I played M83 on the show recently. Mm-hmm. Have that song, Blister Sunrise, have you heard that?
1: Mm-hmm.
0: Just a massive, you know, shoegaze, dream pop cut. I got another one in that spirit from the artist known as Trentemøller. Do you know Trentemøller?
1: I'm not familiar.
0: So this is a Danish musician, Anders Trentemøller, just goes by his last name. He's got a new self-titled album coming out in the fall and just released the second single from it. It's called Swerve. And he says that he wanted this song to sound brutal and beautiful.
1: Sounds awesome.
0: Two great things that go great together in music, brutal and beautiful. Give a listen. I think he pretty much nailed it.

0: Wow.
1: Yeah, I was watching you when I hit play, and you're like, okay. And then when the guitar came in, you had the biggest smile on your face. And I thought, all right, nailed it.
0: Yeah, I loved that song a lot. That was awesome.
1: I mean, in a lot of ways, brutal and beautiful is the very definition of shoegaze,
0: Yeah.
1: right? I mean, it's those loud roaring guitars that you just feel deep in your bones. But also incredibly beautiful. And so Trenton Mueller is a multi-instrumentalist, and his songs up until now, they haven't always had vocals on them like on this, but this album is his first album to have vocals across every track. He works with a different singer on each one. The singer on this song we just heard is an artist that goes by the name Sakura. In a lot of cases, he would write the music and hand it off to the singer and just say, you do whatever you want. You know, you can add whatever you want, lyrics, melody, whatever. In this case, he had a lot of that in mind already when he handed it off. But
0: that's interesting to hear that, because the vocals don't come in for a little bit.
1: Yeah.
0: And as I was listening, I was thinking, you know, if this is purely instrumental, I wouldn't be upset about that at all.
1: Yeah.
0: Yeah, it's so full.
1: Well, there's such a wash of sound with the vocals that it could be kind of an instrument
0: in and
1: of
0: itself. Yeah, it's hard to parse out.
1: Have you ever heard of the, I guess it's like a creative technique called exquisite corpse?
0: Yes.
1: So that's sort of what that, so basically it's something from the surrealists came up with in like the 1920s or so, where someone makes something or writes a line or whatever, and they hand it off to someone who then adds something to it, and then they hand it off and someone adds, and you end up with this, you know, completely unexpected piece of art that the originator never would have come up with on their own. And that's sort of what's happening here with these songs. I really love that. I think that's a really cool technique.
0: I really love that too. And I'm glad that we're finishing there, because my next pick adds on to that a little bit.
1: Oh, perfect. So Trenton Mueller, the song Swerve, from his self-titled album that is coming out in November, on November 13th. But Dora, I know you got one more.
0: Yes. I typically really am averse to deluxe or expanded albums.
1: Yeah, it is such a thing now.
0: It's such a thing, and it's such a thing in the past few years, and it makes me honestly a little bit tired.
1: Yeah.
0: I feel like when an album is made, it's like a perfect little envelope, and it's passed off, and it's a complete piece.
1: Yeah.
0: But my favorite album of last year, Wednesday's Bleeds, celebrated its one-year anniversary with, obviously, a deluxe album. And to my surprise, I actually really, really loved the remixes, because they were just passed off to another totally different type of musician and created something really beautiful. And I was really struck by A.V. Tare from Animal Collective's remix of Carolina Murder Suicide.
1: So we'll go out on this. Dora Levitt.
0: Robin Hilton.
1: Thanks as always.
0: Thanks for having me. It's always so fun.
1: And you're listening to All Songs Considered from NPR Music.

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1: 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Guna chish, hawa, tuxnusum, salama. Thank you for listening.
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1: From NPR Music, this is Alt Latino. I'm Ana Maria Sayer. Let the chisme begin. And the chisme this week is that I got to bring in a very special guest to chisme out with me. And no, it's not Felix.
2: Are we on already?
1: We're always recording.
2: Oh my God, I didn't know we were on. Okay, let me get serious then.
1: Oh. Yandri is the unicorn kind of artist that I dream of finding. The kind that you just sit there and watch her and you know something exceptional is going to happen. She started releasing singles a number of years ago, but just now is actually finally releasing her debut album. The key to her music's excellence, in my opinion, is how easily and honestly diverse it is. She was born in Santo Domingo, raised in Italy, and has lived many places since. She's currently living in Los Angeles. So the diversity of her music is just an authentic expression of who she is. So for that reason, I knew I had to invite her in to perform a Tiny Desk.

0: end, I wanted to dissect exactly the basis for that amazing music, which obviously meant I had to pull her into the studio and make her play me some songs. Since this conversation, just last week, her debut album, Como Agua, was released into the world. So here's a conversation with an artist just on the brink of a very big transformation.
1: I'm feeling great.
0: Yeah?
1: Yeah.
0: I like that. You're about to release your debut album.
1: That's incredible.
0: That's pretty insane.
1: The laugh is really like nervous, right? But inside I really feel good.
0: I actually think technically when this comes out, you'll have released your debut album.
1: Oh, yes.
0: Oh my
1: I just
0: goodness.
1: Released.
0: Let's Speak do to it. Future you. Let's what is future you? What do you want to say to future you?
1: I just
0: you?
1: Released my debut album and I gotta say I'm proud of you. It feels like you think about something and you obsess about something, because to make an album you have to be obsessed. And you have to be delusional. And you have to be crazy.
0: Three things that you...
1: I have the three of them.
0: Certainly are not.
1: And so, yeah, it feels like manifestation. It feels good. It feels like releasing.

0: Your album is a lot of sounds, like a lot of sounds. Your Tiny Desk is maybe even more a lot of sounds and genres and various things. And so I know you have a very diverse music taste. So I was like, I want to play a game with her I've never played with anyone on the show before. Because why not make you my guinea pig?
1: Putting me on the spot.
0: So what we're going to do, you're coming on as a guest DJ, which we do often, but usually... when we bring people on as a guest DJ, we give them the opportunity to have information ahead of time. They pick their songs. They, like, come prepared.
1: Yeah.
0: And you said, hey, how can I prepare? And I said, don't worry about it.
1: Yeah, I hate you. I'm just realizing you never gave me the theme.
0: No, there's no theme. The theme is you. The theme is you. The theme is your life. The theme is things that musically represent you in your life, which has been kind of an interesting one, I think. There's the whole Dominican, Italian, LA, whatever, around the world, doesn't have a home, now has a home.
1: Yeah.
0: Kind of thing going on. So, we're going to start with a question, and you're going to give me a song. Okay, without further ado, here's your first question.
1: Okay.
0: What is, Yandri, the first song you ever remember hearing?
1: No, that's crazy.
0: That's crazy? You have no idea.
1: I think the first one, I was a kid... and I think it's Ese Hombre by La India.
0: Okay.
1: Because my mom was cleaning, listening to that. The whole house. The way a Latin woman cleans, listening to La India is crazy.
0: Ese Hombre by La India.

0: Tell me this is not the best voice ever.
1: It's 11 a.m. on a Thursday. Nos saca a bailar las nenas, ya. Estamos puestísimos. Wow, I mean, there's so much to be said about that song. Did that inform your life at all?
0: 100%. That's why I grew up hating men.
1: Of course.
0: Now I don't anymore. I'm healed. You guys are the best.
1: It's taught young, no?
0: Yeah.
1: I mean, wow.
0: It's very, you know. But imagine, I moved to Italy alone with my mom, and she's taking care of this very old lady in the countryside in Italy, and she was listening to this with her broken heart.
1: It kind of fits with the whole Italian thing too, though, no?
0: Amazing.
1: The Italians love that also.
0: Oh, there's so much like
1: ratos
0: and rancor y rabia.
1: Yeah. Is that in your music now?
0: It's very emotional.
1: Rancor, rabia.
0: Not yet. I think
1: it's coming. The next album. You're too
0: happy
1: right now.
0: I think the next era is gonna, yeah. Because now I'm healed. You know, it's like,
1: yeah.
0: This is a healing album.
1: Right.
0: But once you heal, then you know how to channel your anger. Which I don't have anymore either, you know. I feel like I spent so much time in negativity and around negativity. And now I just don't have it anymore. I just don't have time for that.
1: Yeah. I like that.
0: Isn't that crazy?
1: Well, hopefully it'll come back so you can make a revenge album.
0: I have it.
1: You have it in
0: you.
1: I have
0: stuff.
1: I know.
0: I have it in me.
1: Okay. When you were living in Italy, what was the song that made you feel the most connected to the Dominican Republic?
0: When I was in Italy?
1: Mm-hmm. Growing up in Italy.
0: Are you crazy asking me these questions?
1: A little bit, yes.
0: No, I think one of the bachatas that I used to listen to, I think Guitarra by Joscar Sarante.

0: perdonar.
1: Oh, my God.
0: You know, this makes me think of, we had a conversation recently where I asked you what language you love in. You told me Italian.
1: Yeah.
0: But
1: I think it's Spanish.
0: I'm like, I'm here to tell you. I don't know about that.
1: It depends who I'm loving. But I do love in Spanish a lot.
0: Elaborate. Depends on who you're loving.
1: It depends. You know, sometimes when you meet someone in a language, it's hard for me to switch. Mm-hmm. So my whole life, because I lived in Italy, I loved in Italian. But now, for example, with my partner, he speaks English and Spanish. And so I love in Spanish. Mm. Yeah, it's different.
0: How does that fit into your music now? Like that sense of being Dominican, using the music as a way to transport you there. Mm-hmm. Transporting the DR to Italy.
1: Yeah.
0: Like, where does that show up in your music?
1: I think anytime I approach like a more traditional genre, or, you know, every time I have a merengue, the merengue, for example, doesn't really sound like a proper merengue. It's my take on merengue. Mm-hmm. And I will always do everything like that, I think. I usually go to the source. Like, even the song La Bendición that I have on the album, like, to record the percussions, I went to the DR and I asked Edgar Molina to record the percussions because I wanted it to be, you know, legit.

0: But it's always going to be my take on it. And I think it shows in my music, because I was listening to these songs, but in another context. And music is really a lot about, it's a matter of context. Like, if you listen to a reggaeton, un perreo duro, it depends where you listen to it. You're always going to vibe to it. But if you listen to it in el barrio, in Santo Domingo, it's different than listening to it in a countryside when there's no one in Italy.
1: and it's great. It takes you somewhere.
0: It takes you somewhere, yeah. It's like a memory, you know, sort of.
1: That's why I find it interesting, because I think it has, no matter what, the power to take you somewhere. But if you're already there, then...
0: It's like an explosion of senses. It's different.
1: Yeah. Okay, if you had to pick a song, this one's hard, I think, to soundtrack your life.
0: Soundtrack my life? So it shouldn't just be a song that I love.
1: I mean, it could be. What's like the song you walk around in the streets and you're like playing in the background?
0: That's Weird Fishes by Radiohead. That's literally the song that I cry to, that I'm happy with, you know, like that's my comfort song.
1: Let's hear it.
0: How did we go from bachata to reggae? You knew this was gonna happen.
1: I did know this was gonna happen.

0: Wow, this song?
1: Crazy. Yeah. No, wow, that song it's crazy.
0: It's kind of like, okay, guys, we as human beings did something good. Because we have weird features. Thank you.
1: That drums. Oh. That drums, I hear that drums. Mm-hmm. You went there on your tiny desk a little bit.
0: Yes, I did.
1: You did.
0: Because that's the thing. I feel like people sometimes are like, oh, how, like, where are your... Sometimes people started telling me, like, oh, I kind of feel like I get your influences, you know? And I'm like, oh, I didn't realize, but
1: yeah,
0: you have them. Like, we're a product of whatever we listen to.
1: Of course.
0: So I'm happy that...
1: Well, that's why you're an interesting case.
0: It's interesting experiment.
1: You're an interesting experiment because you really were just exposed to all these things. Like, so many artists today, and I think about this a lot, are trying to do this really big, diverse, multilingual even sounds.
0: Yeah.
1: It's just part of who you are by nature of what your life has been.
0: Yeah, exactly. I'm like,
1: you're
0: okay.
1: Like, I don't know. I just arrived.
0: Like, I don't know. No, and I actually, most of the time I was worried, you know, my whole... very short new career, I was worried about this. Even in my album, like, oh, should I have that song in Italian that I wrote 5 years ago? And then I'm like, why not? That's my, basically my first language, you know, and every time I listen to that song, I cry. And so that means it has to be in the album.

0: You mentioned that in the last few years, there's been a lot of ups and downs. You are really hard on yourself. You push yourself really hard.
1: Ana Maria, I
0: Just
1: feel
0: accept
1: like
0: it's true. And so my next question is, what's the song that allows you to step outside of yourself and actually just feel peace and good and calm?
1: you want to like know my song, you know, that I put on and I'm like, oh, that's Bam Bam from Sister Nancy. Isn't that like an amazing song to vibe to when you
0: Yes.
1: just want to chill and
0: Yes.
1: be

0: Like, you drop this song anywhere in a party,
1: instant hit.
0: Anywhere. So much swag.
1: Wow. Wow.
0: This song makes me feel good.
1: Yeah, I actually feel automatically 10 emotional points higher right now than I did.
0: This in the car?
1: Oh, yeah.
0: With the windows down?
1: With the windows down. Top down if you're lucky.
0: Come on. You feel like you're in your own movie. The hair moving, you're like...
1: So that's how you figure it out. You just put on that song 100 times in a row and then you were healed.
0: In a loop. You know I'm crazy enough to listen to one song all day.
1: I know.
0: I do that a lot.
1: When you were thinking about, like, okay, what makes an album, how to form this, how to put this together, was there a core sound, a core thing that you really wanted to capture in I mean, this is your first representation of you to the world as a whole thing.
0: That was a very hard thing for me, you know, like, I had all these songs that I made with different people in different places, and I needed to put them together, and I was like, how am I gonna make this all part of, like, one body of work? And really, there's not an answer for that. You just have to, I had to analyze a little bit and think, okay, what are the common things that I put in this, in these songs? I would say my voice is really the glue for the whole thing. But I'm still not sure, Ana Maria. I'm still, like, experimenting and seeing what sounds best for me. I think the core was that all the songs that I chose to be in the album were songs that were touching me somehow. You know, or, like, I either cry and it makes me feel proud, or some songs, you know, like, I get obsessed over, like, Mentira. It's just, like, what I really liked, you know. It was really an album for myself.

0: I think that what I've observed more and more and more, like a lot of labels and A&Rs and people are really, really involved in the process to a point where everyone wants to like create a concept or an image, even a brand, perhaps, if you want to go there. Like it's become so calculated in that way.
1: Yeah.
0: So actually, yes, to make an album for you without thinking about who's your audience or who you're trying to reach, like that's how, to me, you create a successful work of art.
1: Ah, look at that.
0: Truly.
1: I just thought I need to think who I want to be and not, you know, like for who.
0: Right.
1: For whom.
0: Well, because then you're not making an art. You're making a marketing campaign.
1: Yeah, so I'm like, okay, who I want to be, and I had to go like deep and think what kind of artist I want to be, you know?
0: Why do you make music?
1: I make music to feel better. It's my way of coping with life. It's my way of communicating and putting all the stuff. I feel like I grew up in a very supportive environment with a lot of love. I received a lot of love in my life from my family and people around me. But most of the time, I don't know how to explain to them my feelings. Most of the time, there are things I go through in life that I can't, you know, they can't relate to the stuff, or I can't relate to, you know, my family and stuff. So music is my channel to put all my stuff. It's free therapy.
0: There's something nice about that too, because you needed that love to have the confidence to believe that you could make something that then could explain to them how you felt.
1: 100%. Like, to be delusional, you needed that.
0: You needed to be loved.
1: You need that core. You need to be supported. Like, people that are like, oh, who cares? Not really, you know? You need a... And still to this day, like, my mom doesn't know what I'm doing. You know, she has no idea. And when I told her about the tiny desk, poor thing, she was like, oh, what is it? And I'm like, Mama, I'm going to... You know, it's hard when you explain to people. I'm like, I'm going to this office.
0: Yeah. Okay, sure.
1: And I'm going to sing, you know, and it's a big deal for me, whatever, but she doesn't know. So she's just like, you seem excited about this thing. You seem like it's really important for you. I hope everything goes well. Como que enjoy it and just make sure you just be yourself, okay?
0: What would be your song for your mom?
1: My song for my mom. I don't know, really. I think about my mom when I listen to Lauryn Hill. I think Zion. I think Zion would be a good song for my mom, to dedicate my mom.

0: Why does that make you think of your mom?
1: I don't know. It's just when she says, "Now the joy of my love is Zion," which is her son. I just think about the love that my mom always had for me and my brothers, you know? It's like a sort of a... And she always told me, like, oh, until you become a mother, like, you won't really understand what this is. But I could feel it since I was a kid. I'm a very sensitive person. And I was a very receptive and, like, kind of adult kid. Mm-hmm. So she always, like, she always treated me as an adult, you know, when I was a kid. And I saw the pain she went through to give me, like, a better life and opportunities and stuff. So I saw the sacrifices.
0: This is going to be the hardest question that I have for you.
1: Okay, let's go.
0: What's the song that feels most you?
1: That is not my song, but feels most me? Oh, this is hard. I think it changes. It changes, but like in this moment for me is Paloma by Angelica Garcia.
0: I like that song.
1: I love that song.
0: I love that song. She's amazing.

0: My God. When I heard this song randomly, I heard the song and I was like, who's Angelica Garcia? And I went to check and she's amazing. And I was like, can I be your backing vocals?
1: Instagram DM.
0: Hi.
1: Hi.
0: I DM her. I'm like, hi, I love this song.
1: What to you would be like the biggest sign, and maybe it's about this album, like what's the sign for you that this album is being loved?
0: I think if people relate to it, if there's someone that can find like a little remedy in it, that's, for me, that's already a good thing. You know, that's done. That's my job is done. Because someone, like, the songs are my babies, but obviously they're not mine anymore once you release them. And so they become someone else, like, healing part, or someone else, like, song to drive to, or someone else, like, morning song. They're not mine anymore. That's crazy.
1: Very Isn't vulnerable crazy? To love something so much.
0: Very vulnerable. I know.
1: So of all the songs we played today, if this were a little playlist that we put together, what's the song from your album that you would fit onto this playlist?
0: The song from my album, I think it would be... It's really hard to choose. I think it would be Amapolas, because that's the song that I wrote for, you know, my family, like homesickness. I think my goal in life is to find space and time to enjoy different things in life, like moments with my family, you know. And that will come later, probably, when I'm more like stable with everything and I figured out my life, my career and everything. You know, I'll find moments to just be home with them, or like travel with them. You know, I love to see my parents traveling to places they never been to, or they never had the chance to see.

0: Yendri's debut album, Como Agua, is now out in the world, so go listen to it and go check out her amazing Tiny Desk. Truly, it's one of my favorites. Also, if you like this episode, send us an email or a comment or an anything at altlatino@npr.org. Our producer is Noah Caldwell. The executive producer of NPR Music is Saraya Mohammed, and the executive director of NPR Music is Sonali Mehta. I'm Ana Maria Sayer. Thank you so much for listening.
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6: Howdy, folks. 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Our producer, Jeff Glover, and I will provide context and commentary for this captivating collection. 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Plus, author and professor Dr. Brooks Blevins discusses the history of bears in the Ozarks. That's this week on Ozark Highlands Radio. Ozark Highlands Radio producer Jeff Glover and I spend a lot of time sitting around in the studio just talking about past shows. We're now in our 10th season, and we talked the other day about past seasons, and one of those was the third season and some of the outstanding music that we produced at that time. So I thought this week I'd get with Jeff and we would talk a little bit about some of these and maybe listen to some of this past music. So let's head down to the vault and see Jeff.
7: Well, hello, Dave.
6: Hi, Jeff.
7: Hey, early this week.
6: Well, I am. I know, but we got a lot to talk about.
7: That's right. We're going to talk about season three.
6: That's right.
7: Right. Yeah, I got a whole collection of stuff to listen to. You're going to love it, man.
6: I just remember that that was an outstanding season, and we just had some great music.
7: We've had a lot of great music in here over the years, and
6: we
7: season
6: sure
7: three
6: have.
7: Was no exception. Yeah. Yep. First, I want to play for you a guy that played here named A.J. Croce.
6: Oh, Jim Croce's son.
7: Jim Croce's son. In fact, here he's playing one of his father's songs. It's called Working at the Car Wash Blues.
6: I remember hearing that on the radio years ago with Jim Croce singing it.
7: Oh, yeah. Yeah, you want to hear it?
6: Yes, sir.
7: Here we go.

0: Well, that's a fun song.
1: Isn't that fun?
0: Yeah, you know, I guess back when it was on the radio, I never really paid a lot of attention to the lyrics, but that's a well-written song.
1: Yeah, it's really, really good stuff.
0: Well, thanks, Jeff. What else you got?
1: Next, we have a guy named Alastair Fraser, and he played here with a lady named Natalie Haas. It's a fiddle and cello duo.
0: Yeah, I'm familiar with Alastair. He's a member of the Scottish Traditional Music Hall of Fame, just a great fiddle player.
1: Here, he's doing a tune by a guy named Hamish Henderson from 1960 called The Freedom Come All Ye.
0: Ooh, let's hear it.
1: Let's hear it.

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1: Oh, a couple of great songs.
2: It's stirring music.
1: Hubby's played on our stage a number of times over the years.
2: He's been here a few times.
1: Great musician.
2: Always great. Next, we have the Savoy Family Cajun Band.
1: Oh, aye.
2: Aye. Yeah. Yeah, they're from Eunice, Louisiana. They've been doing this a long time. Probably one of the more famous groups in Cajun music. Here they're doing a tune called Adieu Rosa.
1: Oh, let's hear this one.
2: Yeah.

0: Nothing like Cajun music. It's got music of its own, isn't it?
1: It is. It's rousing.
0: Yeah. Yeah.
1: Gets you going. Absolutely.
0: Jeff, it's time for a short break. I'll see you back here in a minute. You're listening to Ozark Highlands Radio.

0: Welcome back to Ozark Highlands Radio. Well, you know, this week we're doing a segment in the vault. It makes me think about vault segments of the past. And the original keeper of the vault on Ozark Highlands Radio was none other than Mark Jones, a good friend and a good banjo player, the son of the famous grandpa and Ramona Jones. Since we're going back in time, let's go back and listen to a vault segment with Mark.
1: Dave, I've got one for you. This one is one Mark did featuring David Prine, who's the brother of John Prine.
0: Okay.
2: Hey, Dave, come on in.
0: Well, hello, Mark. How's things going down here?
2: It's going good.
0: Well, you've got stacks of stuff, as usual, down
2: I here. I sure do. There's a lot of material down here. I just sit and listen all the time.
0: Well, like this one. What's this?
2: Well, Dave, let's look at that. It's a recording of a fella that came here, and he and a couple of buddies of his. It's David Prine.
0: Yeah, I know David. I've been fishing with him a couple times down on the White River. He comes here to fish. He's, I believe, the brother of John Prine.
2: Yeah. You know, we're always talking about how music runs in families and all that, and how, you know, a lot of people, they'll have two or three brothers that all play instruments, different instruments, and some of them write songs. And that's one of the cases there. John's a great songwriter, but his brother, David, he's a mighty fine musician, too.
0: Yes, he is. I've picked with him on the porch down there on the court square a few times.
2: He's got his buddies with him, Paul Breidenbach and also Tyler Wilson. And, boy, they do a real good old Norman Blake song. It's a great recording.
0: Well, I do love Norman Blake songs. He's a fairly contemporary songwriter. He's been writing for, 30 or 40 years? And he writes songs just like they were done 100 years ago.
2: A 100 years ago.
0: Well, let's hear it.
2: All right.

0: Well, that's a good old tune, all right. I like that dobro in there.
1: It's great dobro playing.
0: Yeah. For those who don't know it, dobro is kind of like a guitar with a hubcap glued to the top of it, and it's played with a slide. That's where you get those slidey sounds that go up and down. I bet that was Breidenbach probably playing the dobro on that.
1: I think so. I think it was.
0: And what a great song.
1: Good deal.
0: Yeah, well, thanks a lot. That's good to hear Dave Prine again after all these years.
1: Thank you, Dave. I'm glad you came down to hear it.
0: I'll see you next week.
1: All right.
0: Yeah, David's a good musician of his own right, isn't he?
2: Yeah, and it's great to hear Mark's voice again.
0: Yes, it is. Boy, nobody like Mark.
2: Next, I've got the April Virch Band. She's, as you know, from Ottawa Valley, Canada.
0: That's right. A lady who can play the fiddle and step dance up a storm at the same time. Mm-hmm. Not many can do that.
2: She is award-winning, world-famous, probably one of the best-known old-time fiddlers around, I would imagine.
0: Yes.
2: Here she's doing a medley of traditional tunes called The Steamboat Reel and Billy in the Lowgrass.
0: Ah, a couple fine tunes. Let's hear it.

0: boy, that gal can sure play the fiddle, can't she?
1: She's great, and that's keen. I like that.
0: It is keen. She's a great musician.
1: Yeah. Next, I have Molsky's Mountain Drifters, Bruce Molsky, doing a traditional drinking song called "Let Me Fall." You want to hear it?
0: Sure, absolutely.

0: with you.
1: Oh, that's a great tune. An electric tune, I would call it.
2: Yeah, yeah, that'll get you going.
1: Yeah, Bruce from, I believe he's from the Bronx in New York, and now he's a world-famous old-time fiddler.
2: That's right. Yeah, here he was joined by a banjoist, Allison DeGroot, and guitarist and singer, Stash Weislausch.
1: Aha. Uh-huh.
2: Yeah.
1: All the good names are taken.
2: They are. Next, I've got the Downhill Strugglers doing The Lone Prairie, which is a traditional cowboy song. You want to hear it?
1: Yes, sir.

0: Yeah, that's a good old cowboy song for sure.
1: That's a really authentic sound they've got there.
0: They do. You know, for being from Brooklyn, New York, they pull it off pretty well.
1: They sure do. They were featured on the soundtrack to the Coen Brothers film Inside Llewellyn Davis.
0: Really?
1: Yeah. Next, I have a guy who's played here many, many times. We call him an Ozark original. I guess he's from the Ozarks. His name is Willie Carlisle, and here he's doing a ballad called Cotton Mill Colic.
0: Oh, sure. Willie's from up in Fayetteville.
1: I believe so, yeah.
0: That's right. And gotten to be quite a famous musician. He's been all over the world.
1: Yeah, he's been playing everywhere. Yeah, you want to hear it?
0: I do.
1: This is Willie Carlisle doing the Cotton Mill Colic.

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0: ashes and a dust of dust. 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
1: Oh, that's a good song.
2: That's an honest sound right there.
1: Do you know when that was written?
2: It was written in 1926 by a guy named David McCarn.
1: Wow, still topical today.
2: I would say so, yeah.
1: You know, I think it's time for us to take another short break. Jeff, when we come back, let's hear what Brooks Blevins has to say about bears in the Ozarks. This is Ozark Highlands Radio.

0: Welcome back to Ozark Highlands Radio. Author and historian Brooks Blevins is back to give us some information about bears in the Ozarks.
1: It's almost never a good idea to adopt a wild animal and raise it as a pet, but that hasn't stopped a lot of people from doing it. In the old days, it wasn't unheard of for folks to kill a sow bear and take a cub home for the kids to play with. Deer were popular objects of domestication. And there's at least one story in which a wild animal turned pet may just have saved the lives of a family of humans in the old Ozarks. According to a story related to Ozark story collector Silas Turnbow, it was in the early 1800s, somewhere on Crooked Creek in north central Arkansas, that a family by the name of Kazee caught a buffalo calf and decided to rear it like they would any other member of the bovine family, keeping it tied to a stake behind the log house. One evening when the patriarch was away on a hunt, his wife and small children received an unsolicited visit from a hungry black bear. The bear forced its way into the cabin's one room and ransacked the place while Mrs. Kazee and the kids cowered beneath the puncheon floor in a tiny cellar. At the very moment that old Bruin discovered the trap door and began tugging against Maul's desperate attempts to keep it shut, the tantalizing ball of the young buffalo penetrated the log walls and pricked the bear's ears. Sometime later, his meal of fresh buffalo beef consumed, the bear disappeared into the cane thicket whence he came, and the Kazees survived to embellish the encounter. So goes the story, and I'm certain the last feller who told it was convinced it was the gospel truth. In this second part of our series on wildlife, we'll head back to the old Ozarks to take a look at Ursus americanus, the black bear. Bears were common in the Ozarks when the first American settlers made their way into the heart of the region in the early 1800s. This was especially true in the rugged Boston Mountains and White River Hills of northern Arkansas, and Arkansas carried the nickname the Bear State into the 20th century. Bear meat, especially when cooked by someone who knew how to do it, was considered a delicacy, and bears were central to the frontier economy. On his visit to the Ozarks in 1818, Henry Rowe Schoolcraft observed that traders paid $1.50 for a full bear hide, six times as much as for a deer hide, only 50 cents less than a beaver pelt. The bear's fat was even more valuable. Americans in those days used this fat, or grease as it was usually called, for lighting oil, hair gel, and even insect repellent. At one time, there was a bear fat rendering plant on White River at about the state line between Missouri and Arkansas. In fact, the most popular explanation for how the little town of Old Trough on the lower White River got its name involves the old bear fat rendering business. The troughs, or hollowed-out logs, that bear hunters used to hold the bear oil were carried downstream during high waters and often washed ashore in the wide bottoms where the river came rushing out of the hills and into the flatlands. Old Trough is located in just such a place. In the old Ozarks, perhaps no character was more renowned than the bear hunter. My own third great-grandfather and his brother, Andrew and Blair Walker, were memorialized in regional lore as great and great big bear hunters, pretty much the only thing we know about them today. The boldest bear hunters, and perhaps the most foolhardy, were known to follow a fleeing bear into a narrow cave with only a knife to claim their prey. Others perfected the art of the so-called still hunt, sneaking up on a bear scratching through leaves in search of mast. The bear and bear hunter made their way into the region's literary record as well. German explorer Friedrich Gerstetter wrote about his close call with a wounded Bruin in the Boston Mountains of Madison County, Arkansas in 1842, and about his trusty dog named Bear's Grease. Humorist C.F.M. Nolan's fictional alter ego Pete Whetstone tussled with a bear more than once, as did Jim Doggett, the hunter hero of the era's most famous short story, The Big Bear of Arkansas. More than half a century later, Albert Bigelow Payne's children's story, Arkansas Bear, A Tale of Fanciful Adventure, made peace between man and beast. In this classic, a boy named Bosephus and a talking fiddle-playing bear named Horatio become close friends and travel the country entertaining audiences with Horatio's lively version of the old tune Arkansas Traveler. But real bears were practically gone from the Ozarks by the time Payne's book entertained children around the turn of the 20th century. Old Isaac Coonrod Wishon of Newton County, Arkansas, later claimed to have helped kill the last known black bear in those mountains in 1885. Today, black bears roam the hills of the Ozarks once again, thanks to the Arkansas Game and Fish Commission, which began restocking remote places like Newton County in 1959. You may just spot one on your next drive to the Ozark Folk Center here in Mountain View. Unfortunately, we don't have a recording of Horatio the Bear playing his favorite fiddle tune, but here's a good replacement. We'll let the late Mulkey Kent from Sharp County, Arkansas, take us out with his rendition of Arkansas Traveler from an old recording in the John Quincy Wolfe Folklore Collection, courtesy of Lyon College.

0: Thanks, Brooks. Well, Jeff, what else you got from our third season of Ozark Highlands Radio?
1: Dave, this one is featuring Pam Setzer, who is definitely an Ozark original.
0: Absolutely.
1: And has played here at the Folk Center probably every week forever.
0: That's
1: right. I would imagine.
0: Yeah.
1: She's playing with a group called the Ozark Granny Chicks, doing a tune that she wrote called Crooked Ridge.
0: I remember this tune. It's a dandy. Let's hear it.
1: All right.

0: Thank you.
1: Yeah, that's a fine tune, isn't it?
2: That's uplifting, I would say. That is definitely bright.
1: Yeah.
2: This next one is not so bright. This is a song written by Noah Wall, who's the lead singer of a band called the Barefoot Movement.
1: Oh, I remember when they were here, and Noah is a great singer. I love her voice.
2: Great singer, great fiddle player, great songwriter.
1: Yep.
2: This is a song called Martha's Song about a woman who worked as a nurse during the Vietnam War. Here you go.

0: Jeff, that is such a poignant and haunting song.
1: Yeah, it's beautiful and also heartbreaking. Let's pick things up again.
0: Okay.
1: Next, I have for you a mandolin duet by two mandolin players that are about as good as they come, and local guys, Brad Apple and Sam Cobb, doing a tune called Liberty.
0: Oh, that's a good old square dance tune from across the Ozarks.
1: Here we go.

0: Thank you.
1: Well, that's a peppy tune now.
2: Peppy is the word.
1: Yes. Yeah.
2: The next one and our final tune for this show is by the Paul Brock Band. He's from Ennis, County Clare, Ireland, and here he's performing a tune called The Mason's Apron.

0: Oh, what a great tune that was. I remember when the Paul Brack Band came here, they got off the plane and came right up here to the Folk Center and played. They were they still had their Irish clothes on when they were here. Well, Jeff, thank you very much for bringing us these tunes from our third season.
1: That's my pleasure.
0: And thank you, folks, for listening to Ozark Highlands Radio, and I hope we see you again next week. I'm your host, Dave Smith. Take care, everybody.
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1: Coming to you from the end of the road, it's Alaska's showcase for great music, Acoustic Accents. Hi, folks. Thanks so much for tuning in. As always, it's great to have you along. Here's what we've got lined up for you this week. We'll kick things off with a trio of songs that put acoustic instruments front and center, featuring Two Runner, Ethan Setiawan, and Cuppa Joe. From there, we'll head across the Atlantic for music from three outstanding English singer-songwriters, Catherine Pretty, John Smith, and Ellie Gowers. Later in the hour, we'll feature music from three talented married couples, Ferris and Jason Romero, the Honey Dewdrops, and from Juneau, Alaska, The Heist. And to wrap things up, we've got Steep Canyon Rangers, Bronwyn, and Green Sky Bluegrass, along with a wonderful new collaboration that brings together some exceptional female musicians on Lindsay Lou Presents Bluegrass Women. We've got all that and plenty more. It's coming your way right here on Acoustic Accents. 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

That was Cup of Joe with Navigator. The group features siblings Tabitha Benjamin and Reuben Agnew, along with Tabitha's husband, mandolin virtuoso David Benedict. You'll find that song on their 2023 release, Why Live Without. Before that, we heard from another mandolin virtuoso, Ethan Setiawan. Ethan has just released a new record with his band Fine Ground, a Boston-based quintet that brings together some exceptional young musicians. We heard Ships at Sea, that's from their new album, Little Storms. And we open things up this week with Two Runner and Strawberry Rhinestone, that's from their new record, Porch Light. Coming up next, we'll hit across the Atlantic for music from a trio of talented English singer-songwriters, including Ellie Gowers and John Smith. But first, from Birmingham, England, here's Catherine Pretty.

From Warwick, England, that was Ellie Gowers with A Moment. It's a beautiful song from her latest EP, You the Passenger. Before that, it was our friend John Smith with Eye to Eye featuring Sarah Jarosz. You'll find that one on John's album, The Fray. John has also collaborated and toured with Catherine Pretty, and together they released an inspired cover of Talk to Me, Mendocino. It's the 1976 classic written by Kate McGarrigle of the legendary McGarrigle Sisters. We opened our set of English folk singers with Catherine and her new single, The Long Way Home. Coming up after the break, we'll shift into indie folk and roots music from three very talented married duos, Ferris and Jason Romero, the Honey Dewdrops, and from Juneau, Alaska, the Heist. Stick around, there's still plenty of great music ahead. I'm Bud Johnson, and you're tuned to Acoustic Accents.

Finishing up our spotlight on married duos, that was The Heist. Aaron and Andrew Heist are from Juneau, Alaska, and we heard Farewell, Old Treadwell, a standout track from their new EP, Break and Mend. Before that, it was the Baltimore-based duo, The Honey Dewdrops, with some tasteful guitar interplay on the melancholy Rainy Windows. You'll find that one on their album, Anyone Can See. And we kicked off our duo set with Canadians Ferris and Jason Romero. They gave us These Are the Days, essentially the title track from their new release, These Are the Days That Turn Into Years. And during the break, we heard some fancy percussive footwork and fine guitar playing from Sophie Wellington on the instrumental Scolding Wife. That comes from Sophie's new release, Her Bright Smile Still Haunts Me. If you have a question about anything you heard on today's show, or if you'd like a copy of the playlist, just drop us a line at info@acousticaccents.com. Be sure to include today's program number. It's 2640, and let us know where you're listening from. Whether you're tuning in on the radio or streaming online, we always enjoy hearing from you. All right, let's get back to the music from their latest release, Next Act. Here are the Steep Canyon Rangers.

Finishing up that set, it was the bluegrass jam band Green Sky Bluegrass with Entirely Mine. That's from their recording, The Iceland Sessions. Before that, we heard a track from Bronwyn's new album, Rattlin' Bones. The former fiddler with Molly Tuttle and Golden Highway is making her mark with her own band these days, and her songwriting chops were on full display with Blink of an Eye. And we kick things off with Steep Canyon Rangers and the title track from their new album, Next Act. Well, it looks like we've got time for one more before we go, and we're going to finish up with a wonderful new collaboration spearheaded by Lindsay Liu. She's brought together a who's who of women from across the bluegrass and Americana worlds for a new album titled Lindsay Liu Presents Bluegrass Women. On this track, Lindsay is joined by Sarah DeRose, Brittany Haas, Sierra Hall, Allison DeGroot, and Emma Rose. That's a pretty remarkable collection of talent to play us out this week. Here they are with their take on the Ola Bell Reed classic, I've Endured.

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I sure hope you enjoyed it, and you'll tune in again next week at this time for another edition of Acoustic Accents.

0: playwright, a spy, an assassin, and a recently out-of-work queen walk into the Reign of Terror. 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
4: Damn. Pew, pew, pew, pew. Oh, damn.

Heels has a new record coming out here October 16th called Cookie Happened, and it features the song we just heard called Cap in Hand. This is Alaska's Fresh Catch, and my name's Dave. I'm here to bring you some of the best new music from Alaska and beyond. And this week, it's an all-music episode, so I'm going to be letting the music do the majority of the talking this week, but we're going to be making some stops along our sonic journey this week to hear new ones from Queens of the Stone Age, The National's Matt Berenger covering some New Order, Churches with a new track, Michigander, and more. Plus, we're tapping into some Alaskan tunes this week from the likes of The Heists, Middle Names, Witty Youngman, and more. So, you know, no grand thesis this week, no interview to dive into, no artist to get to know, just a good pile of music, so let's get right into it. Leading us off this week is Sabrina Teitelbaum. We know her as Blonde Shell, and I've been loving her new third record called Violins. Here's one from that. It's Stone Fruit here on Alaska's Fresh Catch.

His day job is being frontman for the band The National, but Matt Berenger also is doing his own solo thing, and as a big fan of New Order, he decided to cover their big 1983 classic Blue Monday right there. Before Matt, we heard from Alaskan group The Quiet Call. Now, these guys apparently have been playing all over Anchorage for the last 10-plus years, but we heard a track off of their EP from last year, which is called For the Floating. We heard You Were Right. Queens of the Stone Age making an appearance in that set as well. New tune from them called Where are the Goth Girls At? Great question, right? It's a single off of their upcoming 9th studio album, which comes out the day before Halloween. And Blonde Child at the top of the set, getting us going with her latest called Stone Fruit. And you're tuned into Alaska's Fresh Catch. Hope you're enjoying the tunes here on this all music episode this week. Now, as we continue on, we're heading to Glasgow, Scotland to hear from synth pop trio Churches. Here's their new single, It's Roses, on Alaska's Fresh Catch.

That is singer, songwriter, and producer Chicago-based Nate Amos. He performs under the moniker of This Is Lorelei, and that was The Kid with the Crown from his new record. Smidley before that with Capstone, featuring the talented Lucy Dacus, and at the top we heard a new one from Churches called Roses. We're going to head down to Juneau to hear from The Heists, along with Marcus King with a new track. But first, it is Alaskan singer-songwriter Witty Youngman. She put out a great EP last year called Forget or Not. She's asking the question, what you doing tonight?

Wrapping up our set in Juneau with The Heists. And a big congrats to Aaron and Andrew. They just put out a brand new record called Break and Mend. And we chatted all about it, actually, a couple weeks ago. We had them on the program. And if you missed it, you can find it up on the Alaska's Fresh Catch Interview Archive. But I'm a big fan of that track. Great advice. It's called Buck Up Buttercup. Before The Heists, we rolled the dice on a band that are new to me called Wild Horses. The track we heard was called Take It As It Comes from this Minnesota-based trio. Marcus King in there as well, teaming up with Nashville songwriter named Ernest. That's just the whole name, Ernest. And he's known for being kind of the songwriter behind a bunch of modern country hits of late, pop country, that kind of stuff. But he is recently stepping out as an artist in his own right. And he teamed up, like I said, with Marcus King for a single called Blue. And at the top, the talented Whitty Youngman, who hails from Alaska. That is off of her Forget Her Not EP, which came out last year. We heard What You Doing Tonight. Well, thanks for sticking around and listening to Alaska's Fresh Catch. And we still got a little bit more to go. I got a little bit more juice to squeeze. I have a new single from Michigander just around the corner. But first, it's Irish singer-songwriter Humbird. That is the stage name of Siri Undlin. And I'm a big fan of this tune and her new record. This is Daughter of Empire, here on Alaska's Fresh Catch.

That is the singer-songwriter Michigander, who's certainly been making a name for himself in the last year or so. A new track from him called Taxi from his brand new release, Over Before You Know It, just like this show. And at the top, we heard from Humbird. Daughter of Empire was the name of the tune from her brand new album, Morning When It Comes. My name's Dave, and if you'd like to dip another spoon into Alaska's perfectly weird musical soup, you can find the show on Instagram. That's where we post show updates, artist stuff, try and amplify some shows happening around Alaska, and occasionally provide proof that this whole operation exists outside your radio and my imagination. Anyway, big thank you as always to all of our friends who listen on KCAW Sitka, on KRNN Juneau, on KSTK Wrangell, on KTNA Talkeetna, on KHNS Haynes, on KMXT Kodiak, on KFSK Petersburg, on KUAC Fairbanks, on KUCB on Alaska, on KBRW Barrow. Howdy to our friends listening on CJUC The Juice out in Whitehorse, Yukon. Shout out to everyone holding it down on the west side listening on KNOM Nome. And a big what's up to the homies listening on KNDA Anchorage and in the Mattsu Valley. And, you know, speaking of Nome, I will actually be out in Nome for the KNOM Music Fest happening here in a few weeks in October. So I think it's going to be a great time, and I'll tell you more about it in the weeks to come. But that said, my friends, it's time for me to hit the proverbial bricks. But this week, I'm not leaving it live or doing anything special necessarily. Just leaving you with a track I really enjoy. And it just so happens to be from a Juneau musician by the name of Middle Names. This one came out last year. It's called The Senator. And my friends, remember, take care of yourselves, take care of each other, support your local music scene, and I'll see you guys right here next week.

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Keep it primal, you said. 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

Welcome. Come in. You're listening to Positive Contact with me, your selector, Kay Higgs, on KRNN Juno. In the background, you've got Adult DVD with their latest release, a self-titled album released on September 24th. The track is Coffin Dodger. Before that was Mike Reed with Your Soul off the album The Separatist Party. That came out in 2023. It was on Wee Jazz Records. Started off tonight with Nirvana. 1992 compilation Incesticide. That was Nirvana's best song, Aneurysm. I will go to the mat on that. We followed that up with The Yummy Fur. The track was My Lasagna. That one also came out on the 24th. Yeah. It was on the release Everybody Talks About the Weather. Tend to love Scottish post-punk. After that, we heard Striking Home by Strawman Army off their upcoming release, True North. The single came out on September 17th, and the album releases on November 5th on La Vida Es Un Disco. Alright, we're going to go to the half hour until we take some break. 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

listening to KRNN Juno. This one is Love Me a Little More by K-Lone. Came out on the 17th of September. 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It's off their new release on Sonar Collective label, Out of Order. Came out on the 24th. Before the break, I mentioned we were listening to The Family Business Limited with their track Floor Burner. That came out on the 24th. That one's got Jesse, Tim from Rant or from Op Ivy. It's got, I don't have the name in front of me, but just a great, just a killer band. People from the English Beat. It's good stuff. Definitely check it out. It's about 25 minutes, and it's all good. Like I mentioned, we do a wide variety of tracks and styles. Probably fewer jump scare transitions tonight than other nights, but trying to keep the groove part of the evening going. This one is Kiefer with I Let My Hair Grow off the album Memory Bomb that came out last week as well. I hope you enjoy it.

This one you're listening to, the track is called X. Album is called O. Track came out on the 21st and the album comes out on October 15th. The artist is Ibelisse Guardia Ferragutti. The label is International Anthem. Before that was Inyo Rusu with Hard People. That single came out on September 24th. Coming up is Saul Williams with a track off his latest album, Leap Life, that came out on August 27th. Lo que construyes, lo que ofrendas, lo que compartes, lo que piensas.

peace will not harm you. What to fight and what to report. Build relations within your society merely to survive or eagerly to prosper. Step back to step forward. Hold tight or let go. The decisions to make in instances without choice. Your own emotions may surprise you. Things may not always go as planned. Some truths are cliche. Discernment and nuanced judgment. Solid reasoning. Willful abandon. You will find yourself in love. You will lose yourself in passion. Work to find yourself again. You'll be forced to reckon with survival. You may find weapons, crutches, props, useful. You'll sing and dance. You'll discover instruments, varied means of communication. You may seek escape. You may depend greatly on outside forces. You may seek amends. You may find strength in prayer and meditation. You may build dependencies. You may choose a desire to belong. You may not have a sense of life's deceptions. You must develop means of pressing a neat song. Intuitive grace and space. Death is a conspiracy. Violence is reality. Love is in development. It can hold, contract, expand, adapt, take other shapes, lap in your face. Clumsy with grace. Death is a conspiracy, religious hypocrisy. In the spirit of modesty, we are forever. Financed by darkest means, under the table, in the soil, underwater, sacred oil.

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0: That last track you heard was Reese by Josh Johnson off his album coming out in late October called Animative. And right now, this is Nico Case with Night Still Comes.
2: Bye.

That was The Deer's Cry, composed by Arvo Pärt, performed by Vox Clementis. Came out in 2016. Right now, you're listening to Don't Fade on Me by Magnolia Electric Company off the 2006 release, Fading Trails. So there's what was happening 10 and 20 years ago in new releases. Before that was Marcus Say, Janna Dead, by Burning Spear off the 1978 release, Social Living.

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This is Jeremy Cunningham with New Dust off A Better Ghost.

That was Myself When I Am Real by Charles Mingus off the 1964 release Mingus Plays Piano, one came out on Impulse.

started off the show tonight with some Nirvana. I'm going to close it out with a little Pearl Jam, followed by a little more Nirvana. We'll keep it mellow. You're listening to Positive Contact on KR.

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And you've been listening to Positive Contact on KRNN Juno. Have a great night, everybody.

Hello, everybody, and welcome to the Putumayo World Music Hour, a musical journey around the globe. I'm Rosalie Howard. Dan Storper is traveling this week, and we're going to get out on the dance floor and experience one of the most sensual and celebrated dance forms on the planet, the tango. Tango, the dance and the musical style, originated in Argentina and Uruguay, and has become a favorite in not only ballroom dancing, but more recently in synchronized swimming and ice dancing. It's a study in contrasts, machismo and ultra-feminine grace, passion and tight control. And with the advent of electronica and club culture, it's undergone a transformation, with the sounds of new tango packing the dance floors from Seattle to Stockholm. Let's start with one of the pioneers of this revival, the Gotan Project, and savor the slightly eastern sound of Una Musical Brutal.

a tango sung in the West African language of Maninka. That was Ousmane Touré from Senegal. He's the former lead singer of the internationally known world music band Touré Kunda. Dimba is on the Tango Around the World collection. The tango has traveled far beyond its homeland of South America and evolved along the way. Here's a Greek tango by Alexis Kalafolias and Thanos Amorginos. Geoliga means just for a while. It starts with a sample from a 1950s recording by famous Greek singer Danae Stratagopoulou.

0: An acoustic instrumental tango, that was Te Vas Milonga by 34 Puñalados, or 34 Puñalados. They're members of a new generation of tango enthusiasts from Buenos Aires. Their name means roughly 34 stabs, as in stabs of intensity to the heart. Next set, we'll compare traditional tangos and some new tango from Argentina and Algeria. You can find a lot of the music on today's show at putumayo.com and stream other shows in our World Music Radio Hour series.
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0: It's the power and the passion of the tango today on the Putumayo World Music Hour. I'm Rosalie Howarth. Dan Storper is traveling abroad. Argentina's most popular musical export has spread all over the world, thanks in part to expatriates like Federico Abuele. He's lived in Berlin, Barcelona, and Paris, which is where he developed his modern tango style. He's joined by vocalist Gabriela Mayaru on Postales from his album Gran Hotel Buenos Aires.

A tango-influenced track with Middle Eastern instruments replacing the traditional bandoneon. That was Guirenta by Algeria's Souad Massi. To show just how pervasive the influence of the tango rhythm has been far beyond South America, here's a gypsy-flavored tango sung in Yiddish by Brazilian singer Fortuna. It's called Tango Yiddishe, and it's available on the Tango Around the World collection, which helps support Life Argentina, a group that works to improve the quality of life of children at risk in Argentina.

0: Haceme caso.
1: A passionate devotee of the tango, that was veteran singer Danielle Melingo, along with Florencia Bonadeo. The song was Leonel El Feo. The unusual Indian tabla interlude in that song combines Nuevo Canción, or New Song, with Milonga, which was one of the styles that developed into tango. Now, Melingo himself was involved in a TV show in Argentina called Mala Yunta, in which rock musicians were invited on to perform only tango music. We'll follow the intricate steps of the tango all the way to the Arctic Circle next set, and you can find out more about the music on today's show at putumayo.com.
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1: Welcome back to the Putumayo World Music Hour, savoring the tropical taste of the tango today. Oddly enough, one of the biggest strongholds of the tango outside of South America is in Scandinavia, with many aficionados in Finland and Norway. The melancholy air of the tango reflects the themes of Finnish folk poetry, and almost all Finnish tango is in a minor key. The group Elektrokutango is the brainchild of Norwegian composer and producer Sverindris Joner. Felino is included on the Tango Around the World collection.

Gypsy Tango from Serbia on the Putumayo World Music Hour. That was the Earthwheel Sky Band. Their sparse and haunting arrangements are a contrast to the gypsy-influenced brass band style typical of the Balkans. Next we have Ariel Prat, an Argentinian who settled in Spain and who defines the tango as a sad feeling that is danced. He finds the French more receptive to the evolution of the style than the Spanish, who he says are more content with the status quo. Both he and his partner on this track, Juan Carlos Caceres, teach classes for tango musicians in France.

From Cuba, that was Orquesta La Moderna Tradición with Mi Cha Cha Cha, a flute-laden dance song done by an ensemble dedicated to preserving the ballroom dances of 1950s Cuba. Now, Turkey might seem like a strange place to encounter the tango, but the rhythm is unmistakable as we listen to Sukriye Tuktin sing FM with her marvelous voice.

An example of new tango influenced by modern recording studio techniques, that was Adriana Varela with Milongon del Gurullo. In dance, new tango is characterized by a more freewheeling, whirling independence of motion rather than the tightly synchronized steps of traditional tango. And the last tango today is from Finland. It features the traditional stringed instrument that is a hallmark of the tango, the accordion-like bandoneon. Let's listen to Can Gustus by M.A. Nieminen and Sanna P.

A Finnish tango to finish our set of tangos around the world today on the Putumayo World Music Hour. That was the song Kangastus. The tango is a compelling, sensual rhythm that has traveled the globe. It evokes elegance and passion in almost any language. Straddling the border between chic and kitsch, the tango has never really gone out of style, and it's currently enjoying another revival, thanks to creative musicians and modern recording studios. I'm Rosalie Howarth, and on behalf of my co-host Dan Storper, we'd like to thank our producers, Shane Sharkey, Edward Stewart, and Caroline Dix, and most especially you for joining us on the journey. You can find out about the music on today's show and stream other shows in our series at putumayo.com. That's PUTUMAYO.com. 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

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We're honored to collaborate with Grateful Dead, Rhino Records, and Nugs on this groundbreaking endeavor.

It's the Grateful Dead, recorded 2-17-79 at the Oakland Coliseum Arena. Again, this was the band's last live performance with keyboardist Keith Godshow and vocalist Donna Godshow. We'll hear the rest of this show next week. Please stay tuned for a track from the new Garcia Live release and more when the Grateful Dead Hour continues.

0: It's the Grateful Dead Hour. I'm David Gans. I'm going to play a Jimi Hendrix track for you now from a new album on the Legacy Recordings label titled Magic Boy, the Jimi Hendrix Experience Live at Berkeley, First Show. This is a song the Dead also covered, of course.
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2: 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It's trying to be good. 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

That's Dos Hermanos, Bob Breilove and Tom Constantin from their 2022 release Persistence of Memory. 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And we began with Jimi Hendrix doing Johnny B. Goode from a new archival release titled Magic Boy, the Jimi Hendrix Experience Live at Berkeley, first show. 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

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This has been Grateful Dead Hour number 1984. Thank you for your kind attention, everybody. I'm David Gans, and I'll meet you back here next week.

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0: enough to make a man lonesome. Oh, yeah. That's the way she sounded when she went out of hearing.
1: From the classic Piedmont Blues collection, Doc Watson, The Train That Carried My Girl From Town. How you doing? Welcome into Folk Alley. I'm Matt Riley. I've got Tom Waits a little bit later on. I've got Richard Schindel, Willie Nelson, and right now, Iris DeMint from the 2023 record, Working on a World. It's the title track.

That's the original. Jerry Jeff Walker doing Mr. Bojangles. Lots of covers, but he wrote it. Birds of Chicago in there. Ciaran Tourish and Iris Dement starting us off. Working on a World, title track to that 2023 record. Here on Folk Alley, welcome in. I'm Matt Riley, and if you like what you hear and you want to support it, it's real easy. 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

2004's Real Gone, Tom Waits with Day After Tomorrow. The Lowest Pair and Eric Bibb starting us off, One Soul to Save. 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

I don't know, Thing About Love, the record Willie Nelson put out in 2023, which was celebrating the songs of Harlan Howard. And Buck Owens actually co-wrote that one, Tiger by the Tail. And that was a big hit back in 1964 from Buck Owens and the Buckaroos. The Devil Makes Three, Richard Schindel, and Joy Kills Sorrow, covering the Postal Service's Such Great Heights. Here on Folk Alley, what a great mix. Let's continue it. The Swedish sister duo, known as First Aid Kit, with Fallen Snow.

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John Looked Down, live version there from Arlo Guthrie. How you doing? Welcome into Folk Alley. I'm Matt Riley, and coming up this hour, I've got music from William Prince, Martin Sexton, Nickel Creek, and right now, Angel Olsen. This came out in 2022, and it features Sturgill Simpson, so kind of an interesting pairing here, and it's called Big Time.

Taj Mahal and Keb Mo there, Waiting on the World to Change. Bonnie Raitt back in vocals on that one. That was actually a song written by John Mayer. Nickel Creek from their 2023 record, Celebrants, Strangers. And at the top, Sean Rao, Shine My Diamond Ring. And you know, we love our live sessions. And this one coming out of the vault from 2015, it's Martin Sexton, recorded in Saranac Lake, New York, by our partners at Beehive Productions. Do It Daily.

The atmosphere is airy and sun-soaked on Poke Lafarge's new album, Rent Money. Produced by Elliot Bergman in a woodsy Chicagoland studio. With his brand of blues, honky-tonk, country guitar mastery, and gospel-twinged vocals, Lafarge has released a batch of songs that speak to an America limping through its 250th birthday. Read the full review online at folkalley.com.

Canada's William Prince, When You Miss Someone. Tom Rush in there. Mamadou Djibouti. And at the top, Martin Sexton, caught live for Folk Alley. Do it daily. And we have a session section at our website at folkalley.com, or we got a YouTube channel as well, so you can peruse at your leisure. Check out all our great stuff. And let's move along to an Austinite, Ruthie Foster, from the record Healing Time, Feels Like Freedom.

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Live classic there from Cat Stevens. How you doing? Welcome into Folk Alley. I'm Matt Riley. I'm going to play the Barr Brothers in a little bit. I've also got some Joni Mitchell, Yola, Patty Griffin, and right now, Joy Aladacoon from the 2022 record Proof of Life. This one features Chris Stapleton, and it's Sweet Symphony.

out of Montreal, Quebec. The Barr Brothers and Beggar in the Morning right there. Jesse Winchester, The Outside Track. And at the top, Joy Aladikun with a little help from Chris Stapleton, Sweet Symphony. It's cool when Nashville people get together, isn't it? Just people you wouldn't think would work together. Boom. There you go. It's cool. I'm Matt Riley. Hope it's going well. Thank you so much for listening to Folk Alley. And if you miss any of these titles, we have a playlist section. We also, while you're there, offer up some other streams, some other little rabbit holes you can go down. So check it out. It's the playlist section there at folkalley.com. And let's move along to Yola with Diamond Studded Shoes.

talk about the Golden State with Joni Mitchell. Trampled by Turtles and Yola at the top with Diamond-Studded Shoes, talking about the false divides created to distract us from the main enemy, those in charge of the world's wealth, the Illuminati, the Bilderberg Group. Anyway, you know what I mean. I'm Matt Riley. Hope it's going well. Thank you so much for being here in Folk Alley. And this is Austin's Patty Griffin with Shine a Different Way.

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And I swear I see my reflection someplace so high above the walls.

The Dropkick Murphys from a record called This Machine Still Kills Fascists. So they're breathing new word or new life into the words of Woody Guthrie and Dig a Hole featuring Woody Guthrie. So some posthumous recordings there mixed in and cool stuff from the Dropkick Murphys. So if you're a Guthrie fan and want to hear a new spin, check out This Machine Still Kills Fascists. Bob Dylan in there. Joel Mabus and Patti Griffin at the top, Shine a Different Way from her 2015 record, Servant of Love. Here on Folk Alley, and this is H.C. McIntyre, kind of raw, cool stuff here. Every Acre is the record, and this is Rose of Clover.

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of the country, 40 miles or more. I'm going to the country where the cold, sleet, and snow. 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

Mississippi John Hurt, Make Me a Pallet on Your Floor. Going back to 1966 for that one. Welcome into Folk Alley. I'm Matt Riley. Hope it's going well. I'm going to play you some Odetta, speaking of classic stuff. The Lumineers, Rod Picott, caught live for Folk Alley. And right now, Jake Blunt, The New Faith, came out in 2022. And they are waiting for me.

It's My Family from Joan Armour Trading from 1972's Whatever's for Us. Mandolin Orange in there. Heidi Talbot and Jake Blunt. They Are Waiting for Me, The New Faith. And that was the record that came out during the pandemic. He recorded it at his family farm in Virginia during the pandemic, so when everybody's kind of on lockdown. And let's move along now to something from 1964. This album actually ranked number 38 on NPR Music's 150 Greatest Albums Made by Women. It's A Mighty World, the name of the record, comes from Odetta, and I've Been Told.

0: Stubborn Love, Lumineers right there. Mary Bragg and Odetta at the top, I've Been Told, starting our set off here on Folk Alley. And this one was recorded by us at the 2012 Folk Alliance International Conference in Memphis. It comes from Rod Picott, and it's Welding Burns.
1: This is a little narrative piece about some characters from South Berwick, Maine. It's called Welding Burns.

0: 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We have a new feature at FolkAlley.com, our Folk Alley Lyric Poll. 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
2: Another little song that I would like to sing for you. Didn't it rain, children? Yeah. Didn't it? Yeah.

lights without stopping. I know it was glad when the rain stopped dropping. Some was at the window and some was at the door. Some cried, no, can't you take on more? But no, cried out, no, no, my friends. The angels got the key and you can't get in. I know it rain, you know it rain. Rain too long, all night long. In the east, in the west, in

The brothers known as the Cactus Blossoms, and that comes off a 2022 EP called If Not For You, and it's all Bob Dylan covers, and that's the title track right there. Sister Rosetta Tharp, 10 strings and a goat skin in there, and at the top, Rod Picott caught live for Folk Alley, Welding Burns. So digging into the archives for that one. A reminder, if you like our live stuff, we've got it all there at the website in the session section. We also have a YouTube channel, but you can just link there at folkalley.com. So check it out. You're not working anyway. Miko Marks and the Resurrectors right now giving us Trouble.

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0: Richard and Linda Thompson with Never Again. How you doing? Welcome into Folk Alley. I'm Matt Riley. New music from Caroline Cotter a little bit later on. Ken Pomeroy's back, as well as Charlie Parr. And Iron and Wine has released a deluxe edition of Hen's Teeth. And this features a bunch of previously unreleased songs, like this one called California Sober.
1: Poison's in the dose. Kisses it, you hear in finger quotes.

Mason Jennings in Fighter Girl, and Kaya Cater, The Roach is in there, and Iron and Wine from the deluxe edition of Hen's Teeth, a previously unreleased song called California Sober. Hey, if you know, you know. I'm Matt Riley. You're in Folk Alley. Thank you so much for being here. All right, let's move along to Howley, and they used to be Wee Banjo 3. They're brothers David and Martin Howley, and

Rhode Island's Caroline Cotter. The Fall comes out sometime in October. And Grounded in Love, the name of the tune right there. Twisted Pine in the middle, and at the top, Howley, title track to the new record, Joy. Here on Folk Alley. And Ken Pomeroy has returned with Tonight's News, a new EP. It's a collection of covers, and this is a Jackson Browne composition called Late for the Sky.

Mary Gaucher's new album, Reckoning, carries listeners through the hollows of our souls and the hopelessness in our hearts, through the darkness and into the glimmers of shining love and hope, where reckoning and restoration may occur. You can read Henry Kerrigan's full review online at folkalley.com.

They are the Brother Brothers, the Illinois River Song, preceded by new music from Charlie Parr. Rooming House comes out October the 16th, and we heard the title track there. It's conceptual folk opera chronicling the lives of upper Midwesterners through rooming houses. Steep Canyon Rangers and Ken Pomeroy at the top from the latest EP, Tonight's News, and Jackson Browne's Late for the Sky. Wind in the Sycamore is the forthcoming record from Justin Hiltner and John Weisberger. They're both originally from Ohio, but born 40 years apart. Justin's a banjoist, and John is an award-winning songwriter. And they've teamed up for this record once again, Wind in the Sycamore. And I could cry right now on Folk Alley.

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0: enough to make a man lonesome. Oh, yeah. That's the way she sounded when she went out of here.
1: From the classic Piedmont Blues collection, Doc Watson, The Train That Carried My Girl From Town. How you doing? Welcome into Folk Alley. I'm Matt Riley. I've got Tom Waits a little bit later on. I've got Richard Schindel, Willie Nelson, and right now, Iris DeMint from the 2023 record Working on a World. It's the title track.

That's the original. Jerry Jeff Walker doing Mr. Bojangles. Lots of covers, but he wrote it. Birds of Chicago in there. Ciaran Tourish and Iris Dement starting us off. Working on a World, title track to that 2023 record. Here on Folk Alley, welcome in. I'm Matt Riley, and if you like what you hear and you want to support it, it's real easy. 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

From 2004's Real Gone, Tom Waits with Day After Tomorrow. The Lowest Pair and Eric Bibb starting us off. One Soul to Save. 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

I don't know, Thing About Love, the record Willie Nelson put out in 2023, which was celebrating the songs of Harlan Howard. And Buck Owens actually co-wrote that one, Tiger by the Tail. And that was a big hit back in 1964 from Buck Owens and the Buckaroos. The Devil Makes Three, Richard Schindel, and Joy Kills Sorrow, covering the Postal Service's Such Great Heights. Here on Folk Alley. What a great mix. Let's continue it. The Swedish sister duo, known as First Aid Kit, with Fallen Snow.

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John Looked Down, live version there from Arlo Guthrie. How you doing? Welcome into Folk Alley. I'm Matt Riley, and coming up this hour, I've got music from William Prince, Martin Sexton, Nickel Creek, and right now, Angel Olsen. This came out in 2022, and it features Sturgill Simpson, so kind of an interesting pairing here, and it's called Big Time.

From the record Black Cowboys, which came out in 2018, that's Dom Flemons with Going Down the Road Feeling Bad. Dan Hicks and the Hot Licks, Nora Rendell in there, and Angel Olsen with Sturgill Simpson doing Big Time. Here on Folk Alley, welcome in. I'm Matt Riley, and if you like what you hear on Folk Alley and you want to support it, you're not yet a member, well, how about becoming a brand new monthly member, also known as a sustaining member, but basically you give whatever amount you would like to monthly. 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While we listen to Sean Rao, Shine My Diamond Ring.

Taj Mahal and Keb Moe there, Waiting on the World to Change. Bonnie Raitt back in vocals on that one. That was actually a song written by John Mayer. Nickel Creek from their 2023 record, Celebrants, Strangers. And at the top, Sean Rao, Shine My Diamond Ring. And you know, we love our live sessions. And this one coming out of the vault from 2015, it's Martin Sexton, recorded in Saranac Lake, New York, by our partners at Beehive Productions. Do It Daily.

The atmosphere is airy and sun-soaked on Poke Lafarge's new album, Rent Money. Produced by Elliot Bergman in a woodsy Chicagoland studio. With his brand of blues, honky-tonk, country guitar mastery, and gospel-twinged vocals, Lafarge has released a batch of songs that speak to an America limping through its 250th birthday. 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

Canada's William Prince, When You Miss Someone. Tom Rush in there. Mamadou Djibouti. And at the top, Martin Sexton, caught live for Folk Alley. Do it daily. 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And let's move along to an Austinite, Ruthie Foster, from the record Healing Time, Feels Like Freedom.

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Live classic there from Cat Stevens. How you doing? Welcome into Folk Alley. I'm Matt Riley. I'm going to play the Barr Brothers in a little bit. I've also got some Joni Mitchell, Yola, Patty Griffin, and right now, Joy Aladakun from the 2022 record Proof of Life. This one features Chris Stapleton, and it's Sweet Symphony.

out of Montreal, Quebec. The Barr Brothers and Beggar in the Morning right there. Jesse Winchester, The Outside Track. And at the top, Joy Aladikun with a little help from Chris Stapleton, Sweet Symphony. It's cool when Nashville people get together, isn't it? Just people you wouldn't think would work together. Boom. There you go. It's cool. I'm Matt Riley. Hope it's going well. Thank you so much for listening to Folk Alley. And if you miss any of these titles, we have a playlist section. We also, while you're there, offer up some other streams, some other little rabbit holes you can go down. So check it out. It's the playlist section there at folkalley.com. And let's move along to Yola with Diamond Studded Shoes.

talk about the Golden State with Joni Mitchell. Trampled by Turtles and Yola at the top with Diamond Studded Shoes, talking about the false divides created to distract us from the main enemy, those in charge of the world's wealth, the Illuminati, the Bilderberg Group. Anyway, you know what I mean. I'm Matt Riley. Hope it's going well. Thank you so much for being here in Folk Alley. And this is Austin's Patty Griffin with Shine a Different Way.

forgive me if I sing one here. She's a grand old rag, she's a high-flying flag, forever in peace may she wave, the emblem of this land I love.

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Well, good news. 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

The Dropkick Murphys from a record called This Machine Still Kills Fascists. So they're breathing new word or new life into the words of Woody Guthrie and Dig a Hole featuring Woody Guthrie. So some posthumous recordings there mixed in and cool stuff from the Dropkick Murphys. So if you're a Guthrie fan and want to hear a new spin, check out This Machine Still Kills Fascists. Bob Dylan in there, Joel Mabus and Patti Griffin at the top, Shine a Different Way from her 2015 record, Servant of Love. Here on Folk Alley, and this is H.C. McIntyre, kind of raw, cool stuff here. Every Acre is the record, and this is Rows of Clover. Rose.

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country, 40 miles or more. I'm going to the country while it's cold, sleeting snow. I'm going up the country while it's cold, sleeting snow. I'm telling how much further I may go. Just make me down

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Mississippi John Hurt, Make Me a Pallet on Your Floor. Going back to 1966 for that one. Welcome into Folk Alley. I'm Matt Riley. Hope it's going well. I'm going to play you some Odetta, speaking of classic stuff. The Lumineers, Rod Picott, caught live for Folk Alley. And right now, Jake Blunt, The New Faith, came out in 2022. And they are waiting for me.

It's My Family from Joan Armour Trading from 1972's Whatever's for Us. Mandolin Orange in there. Heidi Talbot and Jake Blunt. They Are Waiting for Me, The New Faith. And that was the record that came out during the pandemic. He recorded it at his family farm in Virginia during the pandemic, so when everybody's kind of on lockdown. And let's move along now to something from 1964. This album actually ranked number 38 on NPR Music's 150 Greatest Albums Made by Women. It's A Mighty World, the name of the record, comes from Odetta, and I've Been Told.

0: Stubborn Love, Lumineers right there. Mary Bragg and Odetta at the top, I've Been Told, starting our set off here on Folk Alley. And this one was recorded by us at the 2012 Folk Alliance International Conference in Memphis. It comes from Rod Picott, and it's Welding Burns.
1: This is a little narrative piece about some characters from South Berwick, Maine. It's called Welding Burns.

0: 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We have a new feature at FolkAlley.com, our Folk Alley Lyric Poll. 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
2: Another little sound that I would like to sing for you. Didn't it rain, children? Yeah. Didn't it? Yeah.

dance without stopping. I know they was glad when the rain stopped dropping. Some was at the window and some was at the door. Some cried, no, can't you take on more? But no, cried out, no, no, my friends. The angels got the key and you can't get in. I know it rain, you know it rain. Rain too long, all night long. In the east, in the west, in

The brothers known as the Cactus Blossoms, and that comes off a 2022 EP called If Not For You, and it's all Bob Dylan covers, and that's the title track right there. Sister Rosetta Tharpe, 10 strings and a goat skin in there, and at the top, Rod Picott, caught live for Folk Alley, Welding Burns. So digging into the archives for that one. A reminder, if you like our live stuff, we've got it all there at the website in the session section. We also have a YouTube channel, but you can just link there at folkalley.com. So check it out. You're not working anyway. Miko Marks and the Resurrectors right now giving us Trouble.

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0: Richard and Linda Thompson with Never Again. How you doing? Welcome into Folk Alley. I'm Matt Riley. New music from Caroline Cotter a little bit later on. Ken Pomeroy's back, as well as Charlie Parr. And Iron and Wine has released a deluxe edition of Hen's Teeth. And this features a bunch of previously unreleased songs, like this one called California Sober.
1: Poison's in the dose. Kisses it you hear in finger quotes. Among the mediocre, California sober, dreaming all the water they can drop.

Mason Jennings in Fighter Girl, and Kaya Cater, The Roach is in there, and Iron and Wine from the deluxe edition of Hen's Teeth, a previously unreleased song called California Sober. Hey, if you know, you know. I'm Matt Riley. You're in Folk Alley. Thank you so much for being here. All right, let's move along to Howley, and they used to be Wee Banjo 3. They're brothers David and Martin Howley, and Joy is the record that just came out, and here's the title track.

Rhode Island's Caroline Cotter. The Fall comes out sometime in October. And Grounded in Love, the name of the tune right there. Twisted Pine in the middle, and at the top, Howley, title track to the new record, Joy. Here on Folk Alley. And Ken Pomeroy has returned with Tonight's News, a new EP. It's a collection of covers, and this is a Jackson Browne composition called Late for the Sky.

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1: Mary Gaucher's new album, Reckoning, carries listeners through the hollows of our souls and the hopelessness in our hearts, through the darkness and into the glimmers of shining love and hope, where reckoning and restoration may occur. You can read Henry Kerrigan's full review online at folkalley.com.

They are the Brother Brothers, the Illinois River Song, preceded by new music from Charlie Parr. Rooming House comes out October the 16th, and we heard the title track there. It's conceptual folk opera chronicling the lives of upper Midwesterners through rooming houses. Steep Canyon Rangers and Ken Pomeroy at the top from the latest EP, Tonight's News, and Jackson Browne's Late for the Sky. Wind in the Sycamore is the forthcoming record from Justin Hiltner and John Weisberger. They're both originally from Ohio, but born 40 years apart. Justin's a banjoist, and John is an award-winning songwriter. And they've teamed up for this record once again, Wind in the Sycamore. And I could cry right now on Folk Alley.

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7: Hey, what's up, y'all? This is Michael Franti here, and you are listening to KRNN right here in Juneau. So thank you for keeping your ears tuned and your hearts open and your smile wide. Peace.

l'amour toujours. For they can express what I'm feeling. Even Mersey don't, or rather foreign quotes, don't seem to be quite so.

So it has happened again, like it does, like it seems to do every year. I look up from whatever petty business I'm involved in at the moment, and I look up and it's autumn again. And the colors have popped on the cottonwood trees and other deciduous trees around the valley, and there's that great overripe apple smell of autumn in the air. And it always reminds me, there's a wonderful poem by the Irish poet Patrick Kavanagh, "Come Dance with Kitty Stobling." I think I can remember it. It's known. He writes. No. I was not important as I moved through the colorful country. I was but an item in the picture, the namer, not the beloved. Oh, tedious man with whom no gods commingle. And he goes on and on and on. But it's a great poem. But it was, I know I was not important as I moved through the colorful country. Well, moving through the colorful country right now, I remember that poem. Anyway, so it's autumn again, and I'm Johnny Negotiable again, and these are, once again, episodes in the history of noise. I missed the show last week, but I'm back, and I think I've got some good tunes to spin for you this morning. I've been thinking a lot about Hendrix. It was 56 years ago in September that Hendrix died. 56 years ago. And the thing about Hendrix music is there are a lot of acts from the 60s whose music didn't survive it didn't endure. I mean, I can't listen to no offense to Doors fans, but I can't listen to the Doors anymore. That music was great back in 1968, and I just can't listen to it. But Hendrix, his music just keeps getting better every year. Every time I turn on to Hendrix, I'm just like astounded by it. So anyway, so I'm gonna play some Hendrix. 56 years ago, I was 17. I was driving a bagel delivery truck in North Jersey. I remember perfectly. I was driving down Locust Street in Roselle Park, New Jersey, when the news came over the radio that Hendrix was dead. I had to pull over. I couldn't fathom that. Anyway, and one of the guys, one of the bakeries that I would deliver to, the owner was this older guy who was really into to pop music and rock music, and he was adamant that it was a conspiracy. First they killed Joplin, then they killed Hendrix, and he was kind of over the top about it. Anyway, let me shut up and get to the music. We got some Hendrix to start here. You know, Hendrix. Okay, I'll shut up and play some music. This is Johnny Negotiable. These are episodes in the history of noise here on Karen and Juno, 102.7 and 103.1 FM. It's Friday. It's October 2nd. It's autumn. And here's Jimi Hendrix.

Oh, yeah. Some vintage Hendrix. Actually, I guess that's all there is vintage Hendrix. We don't have any other Hendrix, having lost them in, what, 1970. Anyway, we heard, we started out with a live cover of, Dylan's Like a Rolling Stone. Great tune. That can't compare with the classic cover of Hendrix cover of a Dylan tune. All on the Watchtower, but great nevertheless. Then we heard two from the Electric Ladyland album, Rainy Day, Dream Away, and Crosstown Traffic. And Electric Ladyland was Hendrix's last studio album. And sadly, it was the first studio. You know, we think of Hendrix as this, you know, drug-fueled, wild-eyed, mad guitar genius from outer space. And on Electric Ladyland, for the first time, we really hear Hendrix's musicianship come to the fore. We hear it in his guitar playing in those duets on Rainy Day, Dream Away, with the playing back and forth with his sax, and then with the keyboards, and you really hear that musicianship. And then in Crosstown Traffic, it's the first time you hear. We hear the Motown influence on Hendrix, on that falsetto singers in the background. Crosstown Traffic. It's a Smokey Robinson and the Miracles all over again. You can hear the guys in the blue velvet suits doing their little synchronized dance step behind Hendrix. Yeah, it was so wonderful. And that's the first time you hear that influence on Hendrix. And many other influences. You hear the blues influence on a tune like Voodoo Child, where, you know, it's just a step and a half away from Muddy Waters and Hoochie Coochie Man. Anyway, some great, great Hendrix there. Maybe we'll play a little more Hendrix later on in the show, but let's see, what is it? We just swung past the east side of the hour. These are episodes in the history of noise. I am Johnny Negotiable, and it's Friday, October 2nd. It's raining outside.

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He gonna make pretty women jump in and shout.

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I got a mojo too. I got the John the Conqueror. I'm gonna mess with you.

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The 7th doctor said he was born for good luck.

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1: Okay, I'm back. We started that set with Hoochie Coochie Man from the Great Muddy Waters. Joe, wonderful stuff. And then we heard too from one of my personal rock and roll heroes, the late Buzzy Linhart. We heard his cover of the old Marv Johnson hit from 1960, "You Got What It Takes," and then we heard his Buzzy's cover of the Elton John tune, Take Me to the Pilot, completely transforming those numbers in his own way. You know, you've heard me say this before. There was a brief shining moment in the early 70s when Buzzy Linhart and his band were the best act in the New York City clubs. I was dragging my friends to every one of them. It was just phenomenal. I mean, you would leave those concerts exhausted, whether you danced or not, whether you could just sit there and just, he was such an energetic performer. I mean, this guy left it all on the line like nobody else. I mean, just wonder. I mean, you get some sense of that from the studio recordings. Take Me to the Pilot and You Got What It Takes. Buzzy Linhart. Okay, so we just swung past the bottom of the hour here on KRNN Juno, 102.7, 103.1 FM. These are episodes in the history of noise. I'm Johnny Negotiable. Let's see, what do we got next? How about some Stones?

That is such a good song. That's a South Texas lawman from James McMurtry. And what's cool is you hear McMurtry picking up on those Texas myths that were so much a part of his father's novels. That's James McMurtry, South Texas lawman. Great song. And before that, let's see, we heard, what do we hear? We heard Opera Star from Neil Young and Crazy Horse. We heard two from the Stones. We heard Can't You Hear Me Knocking? And from the new album, Rough and Twisted. And it's so good to hear the Stones still on top of their game. Really nice. Nice album, Foreign Tongues. Let's see, this is Johnny Negotiable. These are episodes in the history of noise. Here on Karen and Juno, 102.7, 103.1 FM. Let's see, I've got a PSA here. There's an event, Witches in Salem. And this is a play produced and performed by the Juno Ghostlight Theater. The tickets are available now for their production of Witches in Salem by Matt Cox. And that'll be playing November 6th through the 22nd. At Thunder Mountain Auditorium. Sunday matinees are also pay as you can at the door, with a portion of ticket sales going to local charities. So this is a darkly comedic, yet mostly historically accurate take on the Salem witch trials. That's November 6th through the 22nd at Thunder Mountain Auditorium. Witches in Salem. There, and there's that. And let's see, what else we got here? We're swinging up towards the top of the hour. We have one more song before the news. Here's Dave Alvin.

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1: Okay, I'm back. We're swinging up towards the top of the hour, so that means it must be time for the weather. And I have completely given up on my challenge to the meteorological dweebs out at the Weather Service, so I just give it up. So it was fun while it lasted. Okay, so a detailed forecast today. Showers, high near 48, southeast wind around 10 miles per hour. Chance of precipitation is 100%. New precipitation amounts between a tenth and a quarter of an inch possible. Tonight, rain. Low around 46, southeast wind around 5 miles per hour, chance of precipitation 100%, with new precipitation amounts between a quarter and a half of an inch possible. Saturday, rain, likely mainly after 4. The rain could be heavy at times. It'll be cloudy with a high near 50. East wind 5 to 10, chance of precipitation 70%, with new amounts between a quarter of a half an inch, maybe, sort of. Saturday night, rain. Rain could be heavy at times again. Low around 45. East wind, 15 to 20 miles per hour. Chance of precipitation. You know, really, I'm just trying to make this, you know, the weather. You know, it's the weather. You know, I just try to, you know, liven it up a little bit, you know, and just, you know, that's why I had that, we offered that challenge. And you know, I might as well just repeat it because you never know. There might be some dweeb out there listening who didn't hear it before. And if you know anybody in the Weather Service, it's you're under an obligation to convey this information to them. I will put $50 of my own money into the charity of your choice. If you can squeeze into the detailed forecast from NIMS, a night forecast that includes the word starry. So instead of saying partly cloudy, you say partly starry. If I turn on the NOAA weather station website and I read the detailed forecast, and somewhere on that forecast for the night it says starry, either starry, partly starry, not at all starry, starry maybe. You know, I don't care. Squeeze the word starry in, and I'll put $50 of my own hard-earned cash into the bona fide charity of your choice. All right, back. Saturday night, rain, no stars. The rain could be heavy at times, low around 45. Sunday, rain, heavy at times, maybe high near 53. Southeast wind around 15, chance of precipitation 100%. Sunday night, rain, low around 40. It's autumn. It's rain. Chance. You know, when I moved here 31 years ago, in the middle of September, we had 2 weeks of glorious sunny weather. Then October 7th, it started raining, and it didn't stop until Christmas. Monday, rain, high near 51. Monday night, rain, cloudy, low around 45. Tuesday, rain, cloudy, high near 49. Tuesday night, rain, cloudy with a low around 44. Wednesday, rain, cloudy, high near 48. Wednesday night, rain, cloudy with a low around 43. Thursday, rain, cloudy with a high near 48. Let's get back to the music. What do we want to hear? Hey, how about let's change gears a little here. Here's Louis Armstrong with the Gordon Jenkins Orchestra.

Oh yeah, that was the great Nina Simone with I wish I knew how it would feel to be free. Before that, we heard we started off that set with "Lucky Old Sun" from Louis Armstrong, and with the orchestra behind him, conducted and arranged by the great Gordon Jenkins, who also orchestrated the music for the following number, "What'll I Do," from Harry Nilsson. Again, it was Gordon Jenkins, who's a kind of, you know, unsung hero of American pop music. This is Johnny Negotiable. These are episodes in the history of noise. We swung past the top of the hour, so what do we got now? Let's get back to our regularly scheduled noise. Here's a little, what do you want? Clapton, Smith, Springsteen? Springsteen. We don't play that much Springsteen. Here we go.

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1: Okay, I'm back. This is Johnny Negospo. These are episodes in the history of noise. This is KRNN and KRNN Juno, 102.7, 103.1 FM. And let's see, what are we here? That was a nice long playlist. We heard Smokestack Lightning from Howlin' Wolf. Before that, we heard the Irish group Kingfisher with How Lonely. We heard Pillow Queens with a new number from them, Kiss Kiss. Before that, we heard, The Raincoats. I love The Raincoats. Gina Birch, Anda Sylvia, and Vicky Aspinall on violin. We heard them doing the old Kinks number, Lola. And before that, we heard The Slits with Typical Girls. We heard Elvis Costello with Radio Radio. And I think we began that set with Springsteen, Cover Me, from the Born in the USA album. Where are we going now? Let's hear a little bit more from Kingfisher. I really enjoy this group, and here's another new tune from them, The Sun Will Never Settle.

Okay, let's see. That was Voodoo Child from another number from Hendrix. And before that, we heard his cover of All Along the Watchtower, one of a handful of covers of a Dylan song that's done better than Dylan himself. Let's see. There's All Along the Watchtower, of course, from Hendrix, which is the standard in great covers. But and you know, the thing I look for in a cover is something. A cover that teaches me something about the song that I didn't realize before. So there's Hendrix there's Richie Havens with Just Like a Woman, where Havens finds it's a very bitter song from Dylan. And Havens finds a tenderness in it that even Dylan missed. Stuff like that. That's great. Anyway, so this is Johnny Negotiable. These are episodes in the History of Noise here on Karen and Juno, 102.7, 103.1 FM. We're swinging up towards the top of the hour, so let's see. I'm going to send you out of here with a little Dylan, but stay tuned. Coming up at noon is a Cool Jazz Countdown with Marcellus Shepard, the bass man, and Kyle LaRue, the falsetto guy. And I'll be back next Friday. And don't forget to tune in Sunday to our dear friend Jane Hale with her wonderful Celtic music show, The Lilting Banshee, at 10. So until then, here's some fairly recent Dylan.

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0: Hello, and welcome to another edition of The Cool Jazz Countdown. I'm Marcellus Shepard, the bass man.
1: And this is Kyle LaRue, and we are back again with our survey of the top 10 jazz albums of the week based on local radio airplay, national jazz chart action, and listener feedback.
0: 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Kyle LaRue, talk to me, my brother. What's going on?
1: All good over here, my brother. And just when you think the jazz store has gone out of stock with newness, well, I mean, we're spoiled with new sounds practically every week here. Well, it turns out there's plenty more in stock. In fact, a new project from piano giant Monty Alexander is hot off the shelves, and you know he's bringing his native Jamaica into it. We'll get all up in it. It's our new music feature of the week coming up this hour, bass.
0: Always looking forward to something fresh from the GOAT Monty Alexander. Then we have two new entries coming your way this week. One from a trumpeter on the contemporary side who goes by the name of Evan Taylor. He's teaming up with Dave Koz, and then another great collaboration, producer extraordinaire Greg Manning. He has a new single out with help from saxophonist Kirk Whalum. Definitely some movement in the top five, but is it enough to move Joey Alexander out of the top spot? Time will tell. Let's go ahead and count them down from 10 to 1 for the week ending October 2nd of 2026.
1: Alrighty, sir. Well, we get started with some new sounds here from trumpeter Evan Taylor. He's a graduate of Michigan State University, go Spartans, and also holds a master's in jazz from the University of Utah. In recent years, he's taught and written arrangements at the African American Arts Institute for the Indiana University Soul Review. Yeah, now his professional resume also includes collaborations with musicians and artists from various genres, including Gloria Estefan, Kirk Whalum, Montel Jordan, Regina Bell, Najee, and more. Now, over the summer, Evan released his debut album entitled Exactly This. Instead of feeling the pressure to create the perfect first record that would be groundbreaking and defining for decades to come, he wrote and played music that made a statement about who he is as an artist today. Taylor wrote the 10 songs, a mix of jazz, hip-hop, neo-soul, and contemporary pop, together with producer, songwriter, and 2025 Billboard Smooth Jazz Artist of the Year, Adam Hawley. He's a great brother to have in your corner. The latest single from this project features contemporary sax legend Dave Koz and captures that groovy summertime feel and keeps it going all year long. Trumpeter Evan Taylor right here with Skate On featuring Dave Koz. It's off his latest release, Exactly This, making its debut in the number 10 spot this week here on the Cool Jazz Countdown.

0: tell you what, grab those roller skates and fall in line. Trumpeter Evan Taylor with Skate On, featuring Dave Koz on saxophone. You'll find that one on Evan's latest release, Exactly This. That's on MBF Entertainment. Yeah, Adam Hawley's label. Evan Taylor debuting in the number 10 spot on this week's survey. Bass?
1: Good stuff. Well, famed contemporary trumpeter Rick Braun made it back into our conversation just a week ago with his brand new release. Did you know that Braun actually started his career as a vocalist and a songwriter? Yeah, he wrote the theme song for NBC's Midnight Caller and the group Rio Speedwagon's top 20 hit, Here With Me, before he began playing trumpet with the likes of Tina Turner, Rod Stewart, Natalie Cole, and a host of others. Well, on his latest album, Braun is paying tribute to one of his biggest influences, Chuck Mangione. Braun went old school on this one, playing the same Kuznan flugelhorn that he played at the Eastman School of Music, and is using a Giardinelli mouthpiece that Mangione gave him nearly 20 years ago. A few special guests are on the album, including Tom Scott and Richard Elliott on sax, and Philippe Saiss on keys. On his own Brontosaurus Records, it's Rick Braun plays Chuck Mangione, slipping two spots to the number 9 position this week here on the Cool Jazz Countdown.

0: man, it feels so good. Yes, it does, boy. This one a classic for sure. Rick Braun plays Chuck Mangione. It's in the number 9 spot this week here on the Cool Jazz Countdown.
1: Thank you, good brother. Family, don't forget to stay connected with the Countdown on social media. 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So the latest release from keyboardist and composer Kayla Waters is a very personal work of audio art centered upon three guiding principles: faith, personal growth, and love for nature. Now, within that context, Kayla sets out to create a mood fusing elements of soul, R&B, and mainstream jazz. And it's a bit of a family affair, as Kayla's dad, veteran saxophonist Kim Waters, teams up with his daughter as a co-producer for the project in an effort to create an unfiltered musical journey that captures the absolute depth of her identity without external dilution. Kayla not only composed every single piece, but also musically performed the instrumentation herself. This is her fourth outing for the Shaanicky label. It's pianist keyboardist Kayla Waters, her latest entitled Anew, moving up to take the number 8 spot this week here on the Cool Jazz Countdown.

0: And there it is, the latest from pianist keyboardist Kayla Waters. You'll find that one on the Shaughnessy recording label, the album titled Anew. Kayla Waters moving up to take the number 8 spot on this week's survey. Bass?
1: Yes, well, family, spontaneity and joy are two words that come to mind when listening to the latest Mac Avenue release of pianist Emmett Cohen. It's an album that pays tribute to a few legends, Miles Davis, Jimmy Heath, and John Coltrane, all whose centennials landed this year. A project that has spiritual gravitas, going deeper into their catalogs than the surface. Cohen has been one who invites people into his music, whether at his live gatherings, which started in his home during the pandemic, to his live performances on larger stages. This album kind of feels like both. Not only performing with two legends in Ron Carter at 89 and George Coleman at 91 here, but also with future legends, trumpeter Jeremy Pell, saxophonist Tevon Pennicott, bassist Yasushi Nakamura, and drummer Joe Farnsworth. The album is presented as a suite in three parts: Eternal Glimpse, Compassion, and Universal Truth, all inspired by Coltrane's spiritual quest. It's on Mac Avenue Records. Here is pianist Emmett Cohen, a former number one with Universal Truth, slipping 4 slots to number 7 this week, here on the Cool Jazz Countdown.

0: solid every way around. Yeah, this one definitely sounding good coming out of any speaker box. Emmett Cohen, young man at 37, making a name for himself. Universal Truth, the album, it's on Mac Avenue. It lands at number 7 here on our survey. LaRue.
1: All right, thank you, Bass. In the number 6 spot this week, vocalist Lindsay Webster. Tell you what, she just keeps on rolling with her latest effort for the Shinnecke labels called Music in Me. Good stuff beginning to end. Lindsay Webster in at number 6 on this week's countdown. So with that, we pivot to our new music feature of the week, where this week we're taking a first listen to a brand new offering from Kingston, Jamaica native and Grammy-nominated piano veteran Monty Alexander. The self-taught legend of the 88s has built quite the

The relaxed atmosphere allowed for the band to expand, improvise, and be spontaneous. Monty Alexander's on piano with his core trio featuring Luke Selleck on double bass and Jason Brown on drums, also featuring Bobby Thomas Jr. on percussion. Let's get a sample here. It's the legend Monty Alexander with Jamaican in Paris, out now through the French independent label Pee Wee. It's our new music feature of the week here on the Cool Jazz Countdown.

0: piano legend Monty Alexander right there. His latest effort for the Pee-wee recording label just released, called Jamaican in Paris. It's our new music feature of the week here on The Countdown. That brings us just about to the halfway point, but we've got much more in store. Let's see how the top five of the week shape up. Stay with us. The Cool Jazz Countdown continues after this.
1: Well, family, welcome back to the Cool Jazz Countdown. Next to Cal LaRue, my name is Marcellus Shepard. You can call me the Bass Man. Well, we kick off the second half of this week's countdown with an album that I've personally spent quite a bit of time listening to over the past few weeks. The latest of vibraphonist Stefan Harris with his group Blackout, called Legacy Dances, featuring Casey Benjamin. Casey, as you may have heard, passed away suddenly from a blood clot during his recovery from surgery back in March of 2020.

2024. I have long been a fan of Blackout, and specifically Casey Benjamin. I remember seeing them perform in New York City at an old IAJE conference, and man, I was blown away hearing how this brother used his vocoder, adding lyrics to one of my favorite songs of theirs called The Lost Ones. Man, I can still hear it and see it as if it were yesterday. Well, this is the band's first album in 8 years. It was recorded 2 years ago, just before Casey passed. It marks their 20th anniversary, a set list of all originals minus the classic What a Wonderful World, which you heard us play last week. Well, on Motema Records, it is Stefan Harrison Blackout with Legacy Dances featuring Casey Benjamin, moving up 4 notches to the number 5 spot this week here on The Cool Jazz Countdown.

0: Straight ahead in every way, man. Yeah, I love it. Stefan Harris, Legacy Dances, featuring the late Casey Benjamin. On Motema Records. And at number 5 this week, moving on up right here on our survey, LaRue.
1: All righty, thank you, Brother Bass. Well, the second of our 2 new entries this week comes from veteran pianist, keyboardist, producer, and composer Greg Manning. So his latest single, in his words, is his most personal work to date. So back in early April, Manning's mom asked him to write a song for her. And while Greg feels it's never possible to fully describe a person with a song, his hope is that this latest single captures the essence of her being. He originally released the song over Mother's Day weekend as a gift to mom. And judging by the response, Mr. Manning represented mom righteously. The song slid into the number 1 spot on the Billboard Contemporary Jazz Singles chart a couple of weeks ago, featuring his longtime friend Kirk Whalum on saxophone here. It's pianist Greg Manning with the song Jolanda. You'll find it on Equity Records, making its debut in the number 4 spot this week here on the Cool Jazz Countdown.

0: don't know. I'm sitting here listening to this thinking if I was Jolanda, Greg Manning's mom, I would be so happy about that song right there. Greg Manning writing a song dedicated to his mom called Jolanda. You'll find it on Equity Records, the latest from Greg Manning featuring Kirk Whalum on sax, making its debut in the number 4 spot on this week's survey. All yours, Bass.
1: 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Do us a favor. Hit the like button and subscribe to our program on that platform. We appreciate you for it. Well, in the 3 spot this week, we have a musical journey in time. The brand new release of pianist and composer Antonio Adolfo. He recently released what could have been known as the best of Antonio Adolfo had he simply compiled the set list of tunes from previous releases. However, he has curated songs from his discography and updated them with new arrangements from where he is today musically. Songs like his 3D Blues, which goes back to 1965, or Claudia, which he co-wrote with Tiberio Gaspar back in 1969. In fact, 4 of the songs presented here were co-written with Gaspar. Adolfo has over 200 original songs in his catalog. He pulls from different periods of his musical journey to present here. It's on the AAM music label. Here is Antonio Adolfo with Baleos in the number 3 spot this week here on the Cool Jazz Countdown.

0: One of the kings out of Brazil, none other than Antonio Adolfo, Baleos on AAM Music. Yeah, that's nice, man. It's in the number three spot this week here on the Cool Jazz Countdown.
1: All righty, man. Well, saxophonist Huge Groove has been through some things in the last few years, but he has certainly found a way to turn setback into success. And his latest release for the Shonicky label is Living Proof. Having recovered from life-saving open-heart surgery in January of 2025, Mr. Groove gave us his most spirit-inspired work yet, released in July of this year. He was able to lean on a few contributions from musical friends like keyboardist, multi-instrumentalist Tracy Carter, bassist Corny Mims, and guitarist, producer extraordinaire, Huge's label mate, Paul Brown, all contributed to help get the album done. In all, Huge Groove says his journey over the past few years has given him what he calls no fear. He calls the absence of fear the meaning of real peace. Groove says if going through what he went through is the price one must pay for a spiritual awakening, well, in his words, quoting here, "I'd do it all over in a second." End of quote. Saxophonist Huge Groove, his 14th album as a leader, entitled The Phoenix. You'll find it on Shonicky Records. It's holding steady in the number two spot this week here on the Cool Jazz Countdown.

0: Yes, indeed. Saxophonist Huge Groove. He's living with no fear. He's ready to get out and try some new things. Yeah. Huge Groove. And truly the phoenix rising from the ashes. His latest effort for the Shaughnessy label entitled The Phoenix. And it holds steady in the number two spot on this week's survey. Alrighty, Bass, as we head down the home stretch, it's on you, brother. Who's got that top spot this week?
1: One of the most musically mature prodigies in the history of jazz is still holding on to the top spot 2 weeks in a row now. Pianist Joey Alexander is continuing to display his sophistication and mastery of the instrument on his latest album called Celestial Keeper. It's an album where he found inspiration from his homeland of Bali, Indonesia, after leaving the States and going back there to retreat and reflect on why he fell in love with music in the first place. The 23-year-old is backed by his touring band of bassist Chris Fun and drummer Jonathan Barber, but also saxophonist Jaleel Shaw joins in on three tracks on the album. One of those tracks is called Aversion. In naming the song, Alexander says that he's been exploring different elements and trying to be brave in his own sound, which can be scary, noting that he has doubts at times. Well, let's go ahead and listen to that track from the latest of Joey Alexander, Celestial Keeper, holding down the number one position here on The Cool Jazz Countdown.

0: Yeah, this brother should have no doubts at all. Yeah, it is incredible. A version of the tune from the album Celestial Keeper, the Mack Avenue release of Joey Alexander, holding on to the top spot for a second week in a row here on the Cool Jazz Countdown. Well, family, we've counted them down. That is going to do it for this week's edition of the Cool Jazz Countdown. Thanking you for your ears, as always. You want to listen again to this or recent episodes or even older episodes of the Cool Jazz Countdown, you can do so. 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

Pianist Wu Han and cellist David Finkel, partners in music and partners in life, and for the past 24 years, partners in the Music at Menlo Festival. They stepped down as co-directors at the end of the 2026 Menlo season and handed the reins to pianist Haeyun Park and cellist Demetria Tappan, who are also partners in music and partners in life, and starting with the 2027 season, partners in the Music at Menlo Festival. From APM American Public Media, this is Performance Today. I'm Valerie Kaler. A beautiful performance from the most recent Menlo season is on the way, one that features both sets of co-artistic directors sharing the stage for this Schumann. Pianist Ingrid Fleeter had a solid, if somewhat quiet, career going until 2006. Everything changed for her that year when she was named the Gilmour Artist Award winner. This happens to one pianist every 4 years. The prize is $300,000, concerts at big halls all around the world, and a tremendous amount of publicity. Ingrid Fleeter, now a legitimate classical star, was something of a specialty in music by Chopin. Here she is playing one of his nocturnes.

Frédéric Chopin wrote 18 nocturnes during his lifetime, published in several different sets. We just heard the fourth nocturne overall, which came from his second published set. Ingrid Fleeter at the piano for the nocturne number 4 in F by Frédéric Chopin. From APM, American Public Media, this is Performance Today, taking you to concerts around the world. I'm Valerie Kaler. If you ever happen to be in the musical city of Vienna, Austria, if you go just west of the inner ring of the city, there's a gorgeous historic performing arts theater, the Josefstadt Theater. It feels so cozy on the inside, plush red velvet, deeply cushioned seats. About 300 of those seats on the main floor and 200 more on three levels going up in a small horseshoe shape. And it's had that exact size and shape since October of 1822. That's when they did a complete rebuild of the theater. And then the Josefstadt Theater had a grand reopening concert. They hired a local composer to write a piece for the occasion, and he conducted the premiere as well on an October evening in 1822. That guy was Beethoven. Let's hear the 10-minute overture he wrote for the event, a piece he called The Consecration of the House.

Beethoven wrote that music in the fall of 1822 for the opening of a concert hall in Vienna, the Josefstadt Theater, which still stands to this day. The Consecration of the House by Beethoven. We heard it from a concert during the Pärnu Music Festival in Pärnu, Estonia. Pavel Järvi led the Estonian Festival Orchestra.

0: In a moment, the end of one era, the dawn of another. A beautiful overlap of past and present from Menlo Park. This is Performance Today from APM.
1: You're listening to KTOO's Tlingit Word of the Week. This week's word comes from Keishi Besikuli. The word this week is tih.
2: Teeth.
1: That means chum or dog salmon. And here's a sentence.
2: Teeth to this lind dach uk oct yes yut.
1: Dog salmon too. They swim to Teslin in the fall. Let's hear it again.
2: Teeth.
1: Chum or dog salmon. Gunnish jish to hune Lance Twitchell, Gold Belt Heritage Foundation, and the University of Alaska Southeast for this audio.
3: Keishi Besikuli is Kokhetan and a child of a Yenyedi man. She is from Deslin and grew up spending time in Teslin. She earned a master's degree in Indigenous Languages and Linguistics from Simon Fraser University and interviewed many speakers for the Hashagun language series. She is currently translating projects for the Children of the Taku Society.
1: Tune in next week for another Tlingit Word of the Week from KTOO.
0: We're about to hear a piece that took Robert Schumann 12 days to write, but it took 50 years and Johannes Brahms to get it published. It was an experiment that Schumann wrote for a very unusual ensemble, two pianos, two cellos, and horn. After hearing it for the first time, Schumann had second thoughts. He changed it, published a version for just two pianos, and that's the way it was played for 50 years. After Schumann died, Brahms played that version a few times with Schumann's widow Clara, who showed him the original version. And in 1893, nearly 40 years after Schumann's death, Brahms had the piece published in its original form. But even today, it's still most often performed as a piano duet. Here's Schumann's original vision, revived by Brahms, and brought to life by an ensemble in concert at the Music at Menlo Festival, Menlo Park, California. Wuhan and Heyun Park are playing the pianos, David Finkel and Dimitri Etapin on cellos, and Kevin Rivard on French horn. Robert Schumann's Andante and Variations, the way he intended.

What a rich, sonorous texture. Two pianos, two cellos, and French horn. An experiment with an unusual quintet by Robert Schumann, his Andante and Variations. It's most often played as a piano duet, but this unique quintet, this is how Schumann originally wrote the piece. We heard Wuhan and Heyun Park each at a piano, David Finkel and Dimitri Tappan each playing a cello, and Kevin Rivard representing on the French horn. From Music at Menlo in Menlo Park, California, the heart of Silicon Valley, Wuhan and David Finkel launched the festival in 2003, and in 2025, they announced they'd be stepping down at the end of the 2026 festival. Their final season as co-artistic directors wrapped on August 8, 2026. Taking the reins, another musical couple, pianist Heyun Park and cellist Dimitri Tappan, who came of age as players, then as faculty members at Music at Menlo. Heyun Park says, quoting from her Facebook page, "Music at Menlo has shaped us. It's where we found our artistic voices and our purpose. To be entrusted with its future is the deepest honor." Heyun Park and Dimitri Tappan will take over as artistic directors of Music at Menlo in 2027. What a delight to hear the old guard and the new guard together on stage in that unusual quintet by Robert Schumann.

0: In a moment, sometimes moms have to be a little sneaky. 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
0: Around 2 years old, the average child is able to string together a couple of words. Eat with a spoon. They can run, they can kick a ball with some success. The vast majority of two-year-olds are not at the developmental level to start taking piano lessons. Makes a lot of sense that Llewellyn Sanchez Werner's mother, Martha, could not find a piano teacher who would teach her two-year-old. But she knew Llewellyn had a rare gift. At two, he'd sit under the piano and listen to others play, and then he'd try to play what he heard by ear. So Martha found a workaround. She signed herself up for piano lessons and just happened to bring Llewellyn along. During the lesson, Llewellyn did exactly what he normally did at home. He popped over to the piano and played, responding to the music that he'd just heard. The teacher was quickly convinced that this little guy was ready for instruction. And the next time a lesson rolled around, it was Llewellyn, not his mom, on the bench. Llewellyn Sanchez Werner is now in his late 20s. He's performed for several presidents and dignitaries around the world. His international career is blossoming. Let's hear from a concert he gave in Jacksonville Beach, Florida. Llewellyn Sanchez Werner playing the Polonaise Fantasy by Frédéric Chopin.

0: The Polonaise Fantasy by Frédéric Chopin. Pianist Llewellyn Sanchez Werner gave that concert at St. Paul's by the Sea Episcopal Church, about four blocks from the Atlantic Ocean in Jacksonville Beach, Florida. An event sponsored by the Beaches Fine Arts Series, which has been presenting classical concerts for free since 1972. It is always a treat to share concert highlights from around the world here on PT. And this spring, I invite you to join me on an in-person musical tour of Germany and Prague. We'll be hitting three of the world's premier classical music events, the Dresden and Prague Spring Music Festivals and the Beethoven Festival in Leipzig. Rich conversation, delicious food, and great company. It's an intimate group trip, only 40 spots, and they're going fast. See the full itinerary, including details of one very featured performance, at publicradiocustomtravel.org. Our technical director here at PT is Craig Thorson. Jean Barron is our technical producer. Our manager of media production and operations is Corey Schreppel. The senior director of media operations for APM is Josh Kubasta. We had engineering help this week from Michael Osborne and Michael DeMarc. I'm Valerie Kaler. 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
1: Sure, we all get the blues, but there are so many shades of blue. 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

listener from Santa Fe writes in with a question. Val, what is the range of the viola? That is a great question, and I'm so glad to hear somebody express curiosity about the far too often maligned viola. The range of a viola is really just as far as you can throw it. From APM, American Public Media, this is Performance Today. I'm Valerie Kaler, and I'm kidding! There are way too many bad viola jokes out there. The fact is, I adore the rich, velvety, chocolatey sound of a well-played viola. And in this piece, Spanish composer Joaquin Turina makes the case for the viola as a great romantic lover. Details on the way, and Turina's Andalusian scene. Joaquin Turina wrote his Andalusian scene in 1912, and that's on the way a bit later this hour. Right now, a piece he wrote later in life, in 1936. This movement for piano trio is called Amanecer, or Dawn. The Lincoln Trio playing music by Joaquin Turina.

0: Quite a few composers have written music inspired by the idea of sunrise. That one was from 1936 by Spanish composer Joaquin Turina, a movement called Amanecer, or Dawn, from his piano trio entitled Círculo. The Lincoln Trio made that recording. More music by Joaquin Turina is on the way. From APM, American Public Media, this is Performance Today. I'm Valerie Kaler. So glad you're here for our musical adventures and discoveries. Mahan Esfahani is one of today's leading harpsichordists, been playing harpsichord professionally since 2008. He is well aware that some people find the harpsichord challenging to listen to, or they assume the instrument just plucks away with no range of expression. Esfahani is happy to break those stereotypes. Sometimes he gets reviews after concerts from audience members, surprised to find that the harpsichord can express a range of emotions. Esfahani told our friends at New Classical Tracks that timing is everything when it comes to being expressive.
1: At the harpsichord, you have to be a master of timing, right? Everything is about timing. And I think if you master timing, if you master this sort of where do notes begin and where do they end, where does the sort of parabola of sound reach its climax, then you can make the instrument expressive.
0: Let's hear that master timing in action from a concert in San Antonio. Mahan Esfahani is playing harpsichord, Brandon Patrick George playing the flute. This is the sonata in A major for flute and harpsichord by J.S. Bach.

Flutist Brandon Patrick George and harpsichordist Mahan Esfahani teamed up for that sonata by J.S. Bach at Shepherd King Lutheran Church in San Antonio, Texas. A delightful concert presented by the San Antonio Chamber Music Society. Both of those musicians faced hurdles with their chosen instruments early on. Brandon bombed his audition for fourth grade band because he couldn't even make a sound on the flute. So he practiced his embouchure, the shape of lips, jaw, tongue, for an entire year and made it into the band in fifth grade. Mahan was a little older, 16, when he desperately needed a harpsichord, not easy to come by in Iran at that time. So he and his dad built one from a kit in the garage. Two musicians who knew what they wanted and were willing to put in the work to get it. They get to reap the benefits, and so do we. Flutist Brandon Patrick George, harpsichordist Mahan Esfahani. In a moment, a violist walks into a bar. Just kidding. A violist gets the last laugh ahead. This is Performance Today from APM. Non-violists just love to tell viola jokes. I'm not going to share an example right now because today my point is the joke might be on us. According to the music we're about to hear, violists make great lovers. It's the Andalusian scene by Spanish composer Joaquin Turina. The viola is in the solo spotlight alongside piano and string quartet. The viola plays the role of a lover meeting their beloved. There are romantic scenes of a moonlit night on the beach and a breezy evening in the gardens of Seville. This is about as romantic as it gets, with a viola in the starring role. Kirsten Doctor is the violist, the ardent lover, alongside pianist Timothy Lovelace and the Talia String Quartet in this recent performance recorded at the Lakes Area Music Festival in Brainerd, Minnesota. The Andalusian scene by Joaquin Turina.

If you've ever worked away from home, in a different country even, you know how nostalgic you can get about home. That's how Spanish composer Joaquin Turina felt when he wrote the music we just heard. He was working in Paris at the time and was just longing for all things Spanish. After having a chat with fellow composers Isaac Albéniz and Manuel de Falla in a cafe, he said, "We were three Spaniards gathered together in that corner of Paris, and it was our duty to fight bravely for the national music of our country." That luscious, nostalgic, viola-centric sextet was meant to conjure images of Spain, a piece for viola, piano, and string quartet inspired by the sounds of flamenco. Imagine a warm summer night in the south of Spain. The viola and the piano are the voices of two lovers. The string quartet is almost like a Spanish guitar behind them, setting the scene while the viola and piano sing to each other. Violist Kirsten Doctor and pianist Timothy Lovelace with the Talia String Quartet in that performance of Andalusian Scene by Joaquin Turina. Folks at the Gitche Zibi Center for the Arts in Brainerd, Minnesota, got to hear that live during the Lakes Area Music Festival. And we got to hear a splendid capture of that concert, because that's what we're all about here at PT, sharing the power and intimacy of live performance.

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3: You're listening to KTOO's Tlingit Word of the Week. This week's word comes from Keishi Besikuli. The word this week is tíl.
4: Tíl.
3: That means chum or dog salmon. And here's a sentence.
4: Tíl tú dís língd dach úg ócht yés yút.
3: Dog salmon too. They swim to Teslin in the fall. Let's hear it again.
4: Tíl.
3: Chum or dog salmon. Gunas jíš tú chúné Lance Twitchell, Goldbelt Heritage Foundation, and the University of Alaska Southeast for this audio.
5: Keishi Besikuli is Kokhetan and a child of a Yenyedi man. She is from Daislin and grew up spending time in Teslin. She earned a master's degree in Indigenous Languages and Linguistics from Simon Fraser University and interviewed many speakers for the Hashagun language series. She is currently translating projects for the Children of the Taku Society.
3: Tune in next week for another Tlingit Word of the Week from KTOO.
0: It's not a name we hear very often, Franz Schmidt. We rarely hear his music either, partly because Schmidt was overshadowed by other 20th century composers like Gustav Mahler, Richard Strauss, and Eric Korngold, and partly because in his final year of life, Schmidt's music was embraced by the Nazis. In 1938, the Nazis proclaimed Schmidt the greatest living composer in what was formerly known as Austria. They loved his oratorio based on the Book of Revelation and co-opted its premiere. And then Hitler commissioned him to write a cantata called The German Resurrection. I'm sorry to say that Schmidt took the commission, but the question remains, was he truly a willing participant in the project? He died before he finished the cantata, and he'd actually set it aside to work on other pieces, including one for Jewish pianist Paul Wittgenstein. Although he never pushed back on the Nazis' embrace of him, never disavowed the regime, and did allow himself to be used by it, his close friends maintained that Schmidt did not share the Nazis' anti-Semitic views. A complicated legacy. Let's hear something Schmidt wrote in simpler times, the second movement of the Symphony No. 2 by Franz Schmidt.

It begins with a simple melody that transforms into a set of variations based on that theme. Those variations then get interspersed within a lively scherzo. It feels to me as if it could stand all on its own as its own piece. That was the second movement from the Symphony No. 2 by Franz Schmidt. He wrote it between 1911 and 1913. That was before his music was embraced by the Nazi regime, before he accepted a commission from Hitler, which he died without finishing. Simone Young led the North German Radio Elbe Philharmonie Orchestra in concert at their home base, the Elbe Philharmonie in Hamburg, Germany.

0: Our staff here at PT is senior producer Catherine Slusher, producers Megan Oglesby and Kathleen Bradbury, associate producer John Goman. Our music logger is David Kemp, and our classical digital producer is Inez Juanchez. I'm Valerie Kaler. 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

That is music which you can perform on harp by the composer Giovanni de Mach, who lived from around 1550 to 1614. And part of that collection from the remarkable book of Don Luis Rossi, bought at auction in 1877 and kept now in the British Library. But What a Tale, one of three amazing recordings on the Alpha label, is giving us harp music from the collection this week right here on Millennium of Music. I'm Robert Aubrey Davis. Well, this features Marion Fourquier, and she pulls material from this incredible collection. We'll start with a work by Francesco Lombardo, who lived from 1587 to 1642. There are some fantastic things in the Don Luis Rossi book, much of which is vocal, and much of which includes, well, the only source for a piece by Don Carlo Gesualdo, by an unknown work otherwise by Monteverdi. But for our purposes, these are amazing things. Giovanni Maria Tabacci gives us an incredible piece after one of the songs of Jacques Arcadel. Fabrizio Filimarino gives us a hugely chromatic canzone performed here on harp. And again, we have a capriccio and a more extensive work, a capriccio by Giovanni de Mach. Amazing recording. The performances by Marion Fourquier, and again, material from the book of Don Luis Rossi.

0: The Don Luis Rossi music book, and this is material that you certainly don't hear very often. You don't hear much Renaissance harp material. There was a while some years back, there were some wonderful performances of medieval and Renaissance works for harp, but it's nice to have this on the Alpha label, one of three releases on Alpha that we just never got to somehow. This week, right here on Millennium of Music, I'm Robert Aubrey Davis.
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0: I'm Robert Aubrey Davis. Well, our next release on Alpha takes us to an ensemble we know, Diabolus and Musica, and a mass that we know, the Dufay Missa Salafasai Pal, if your face is pale. But the amazing thing that's on this recording, and one of the reasons why we just have to feature the other works on here, is that the rest of the material comes from one of the famous Trent codices, compiled in the late 1450s. There are 17 polyphonic proper cycles in three voices. Many of these are actually by Dufay. Some are not. We're not sure. It's a false attribution in some cases. But the anonymous works are extraordinary. And to hear any of these at any point is a great treasure. So here are some of the pieces. If you take the mass that Dufay wrote and put it together as a mass for the Holy Trinity, these would be the propers from this incredible anonymous collection. Once again, Diabolus in Musica and conductor Antoine Gerber.

0: Antoine Gerber and the Diabolus in Musica Ensemble, and while the recording is dedicated to the great Dufay, Mas Sola Fa Se Pala, but this material comes from the Anonymous Collections, part of the Trent Codices, material for the Feast of the Holy Trinity, and one of three releases this week on the Alpha label on Millennium of Music. I'm Robert Aubrey Davis.
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2: 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Guna chish, hawa, tuxnusum, salama. 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
0: I'm Robert Aubrey Davis. Well, the last of the three releases on Alpha that we haven't gotten to and really should have is dedicated to that figure of Nicholas Matthes, who comes up to London, a violinist and one of the many who were welcomed there in the 17th century. But when he arrives, he brings with him some amazing settings and was so famous as a performer that John Evelyn wrote in 1674, "I heard that stupendous violin, Signor Nicolau, who certainly never mortal man exceeded on that instrument. He had a stroke so sweet and made it speak like the voice of a man, and when he pleased, it could be like a consort of several instruments." Well, that was it, but Matthes himself in his collection, The False Consonances of Music, "You must not always play alike, but sometimes loud and sometimes softly, according to your fancy. And if you meet with any melancholy notes, you must touch them sweetly and delicately." The fabulous ensemble Le Inconiti, Amandine Bayer, who's given us many treasures, has a recording which she calls The False Consonances of Melancholy, dedicated to some of the great music of Nicolas Matthes. We'll hear a selection of these, including some of the amazing Bizzaria works and some love pieces as well.

Li Incogniti Amandine Bayer, an amazing recording which he calls False Consonances of Melancholy. It includes some of the pieces from the False Consonances of Music by Nicola Mattes, and one of the three releases that we never got to somehow on the Alpha label. For more information about these, simply go to our website, millenniumofmusic.com. We're always very pleased when you do. Our technical director is Christopher Drummond, and for the program, this has been your producer and host, I'm Robert Aubrey Davis.

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Coming to you from the end of the road, it's Alaska's showcase for great music, Acoustic Accents. Hi, folks. Thanks so much for tuning in. As always, it's great to have you along. Here's what we've got lined up for you this week. We'll kick things off with a trio of songs that put acoustic instruments front and center, featuring Two Runner, Ethan Setiawan, and Cuppa Joe. From there, we'll head across the Atlantic for music from three outstanding English singer-songwriters, Catherine Pretty, John Smith, and Ellie Goward.